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5: Welcome back to the third region softball tournament. Dan Barlow here alongside with David Clark here. It's final in game number one as the Apollo Eagles punch their ticket to the championship game. They will face the winner of game number two, either Meade County or Davis County. Apollo does it on the heels of an absolute monstrous offensive explosion, 13-0 over Hancock County. They were scoreless in the first, but other than that, they scored one in the second, one in the third, six in the fourth, and five in the fifth to win 13-0. They do it on 15 hits and no errors. Hancock County, no runs, only two hits and one error, and they punch on. And David, we knew that Apollo was playing really well. They're playing really, really well.
6: Yeah, I mean, Dan, this has been a team that's really, really come on. They've had the talent all year. But sometimes it takes really good teams, a couple losses, some adversity to kind of turn things around. We've seen that from Apollo. You know, they've been able to do that, Dan. They've been able to piece it all together. They've been able to find a way to kind of maximize their ability. And I'm telling you, this is a team, Dan, that I think, listen, whoever wins between Davis and Meade, I know Davis is the favorite. Lady Panthers better be ready to play tomorrow.
5: Yeah, because I'm telling you right now. They're playing really, really, really well. But here's the thing. You don't go ahead and hatch that yet because we still got to wait to see who wins next game. But joining us right now is our Canty Dairy Queen player of the game. I'm going with the junior, number 12, Tyler Hall, because she was 4 for 4, my friend, with 3 doubles. What do you think of that, young lady?
6: Tyler, I see Tyler. She's out here balling 4 for 4, doing her thing. I still remember her as the little girl at River City Church back in the day. That's the Tyler Hall that
5: I
6: remember.
5: Awesome.
6: And she's, you know, grown up. And Tyler, talk about, like, you know, you guys have really, like, you know, if you look at where you guys were at from the beginning of the year to where you are now with a chance to compete for the third region championship, how did you all get from where you were at the beginning of the year to where you are now playing really good softball? I mean, do you guys have a good relationship off the field? Like, how does that work?
7: Yeah.

0: Yeah,
1: you're doing good.
0: Do.
2: You're doing absolutely. Listen, I know it's hard to talk to him, all right? I don't like talking to him either. We just want to talk about how well you are doing out there. You hit three doubles. Did you know you hit three doubles?
0: Yeah.
2: Yeah, you went up there and did a great job. Joining us is the catcher Paige on there to help her out there. Listen, everyone needs a little support now. How well do you think she did, Paige?
0: She did amazing. From the game yesterday to the game today, or the game the other day, today, she did so well. She turned it right around.
2: Now, I got to ask you a question. Does that get to you being in the dugout knowing, listen, I'm doing really well there. I got a double, then another double, then another double. Do you like walk in the dugout with your chin held high saying, man, I'm doing really well right now?
0: Do you? Yes.
2: Yes. It's one of those things where it's just, are you surprised at what you did today? Or you know you got it in you?
0: I just know.
2: Well, that's awesome. Congratulations. You guys are moving on to the championship game on the heels of your guys' absolute explosion. Paige, I got to ask you out there, is there more left in the tank for this eGals team?
0: Yes, there's always more. I think we just want to prove it to everybody because we don't really get recognized. And I think we've finally done it. We came this far. Why back it out now?
2: So are you guys going to stick around for this next game here?
0: Yes. I'm personally not. Sweaty. I'm ready to get home.
2: You're like, I don't care who we play. We're just coming to battle.
0: Yeah.
2: Well, congratulations. You guys are moving on to the championship game. Congratulations. You girls did a phenomenal job. Absolute explosion out there. Job well done. Get some rest and get ready for that championship game.
0: Thank you.
2: Thank you, girls. Well, guys, that's going to do it for us here in game number one as the Apollo Eagles are victorious 13-0. David Clark, it has been fun, my friend. We're going to get some rest, get ready for another game that we think is going to be an instant classic right here.
3: Yeah, Dan, I need some caffeine stat. Yeah. So we're gonna get to break between games. I'm going to get caffeinated. We got a treat for the nightcap. Davis versus me, the big boys play at night. And who gets to take on Apollo for the championship game?
2: We're going to send you back to some music. When we come back, we'll get your Owensboro Health pregame show for game number two as Davis County will take on Meade County for the rights to go on to the championship to face Apollo. We'll be right back here on WVJS.

0: 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Our fine friends, they're making this all possible. This is game number two, one that we've been looking for. The winner of this game will go on to face Apollo, who absolutely destroyed Hancock County 13-0. This is going to be a really good game. I'm looking forward to it. As David Clark, myself, Dan Bartlett here is long to bring you this call. And Colton Bartlett on the live stream, bringing a little help there. Got to bring in the family affair to get this game to you guys. So right now, we're getting some batting practice on the field. I'll get that off the screen there so you can see as the Davis County Lady Panthers are out there taking some practice right now. Looking forward to a game coming up. We'll fix that camera angle here in just 1 second. But we'll take a quick break. When we come back, we'll give you your Trophy House starting lineups right here on the Third Region Softball Tournament right here on WVJS.
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0: Welcome back here to the Owensboro Health pregame show in the Third Region Softball Tournament. As we are getting ready to start here, let's get you your Trophy House starting lineups. We're going to start with the visiting team on the board. That's going to be the Lady Waves of Meade County. Get you some graphics here on the screen for you. Doing a little double duty here, and here they come. The Lady Waves are going to be led off by Kaylin Letford. She's going to be out there at first base. Clanton out there in left field will bat second. Atkinson will be the DP. She'll bat third. At shortstop will be Buchanan. She'll be out there and batting in the cleanup spot. Amelia Pageant right there at second base, followed by Kennedy Letford, the third baseman. Batting in the seventh spot will be Naomi Wilkins in right field. The pitcher is going to be Roberts. A lot may have thought it would be Ledford. She'll probably be on a short leash as Ledford gets ready to come in. And in center field will be Lexi Williams. Then on the other side, let's take a look at the defending champs, if you want to call them that, my friends. The Lady Panthers of Davis County, as David Clark here joins me in the Owensboro Health pregame show. Let's take a look at the Davis County Lady Panthers. Leading off will be the center fielder, Shelby Bennett. That's not correct. Let me go ahead and see if I can get that working here for you guys.
6: It's going to be Kylie Clark. Yeah, Kylie Clark leading off for the Davis County Lady Panthers. In the two spots, Shelby Bennett, number 10. In the three spot, number 1, Annie Newman. In the four spot, number 28, Molly Hancock, the multi-sport star for the Davis County Lady Panthers. In the five spot, number 11, Callie Smith. In the sixth spot, number 25, Briley Henry. And in the seventh spot, number 2, Story Hume, who will also be doing pitching duties tonight. And in the eighth spot, number 45, Lila Morris. And then batting in the nine hole, number 21, Brylan Broswell.
0: Yeah, we'll go ahead and put those pictures back up because they wanted to get them. I know it's not correct on there, but we'll go ahead and make it work there.
6: Tell you what, those are sharp.
0: They are sharp on there. Just switch Kylie Clark and Shelby Bennett. Shelby Bennett with batting second on there. Sometimes technology works, sometimes it doesn't. But we'll get their pictures up there. But that's your starting lineups for the Lady Panthers.

0: Now, defensively, we had him talking out there on the fielding out there because the Lady Panthers will be the home team out there. We'll get to their defensive stats up there. They're going to look just like this on the field as they're doing their contra warm up there. And there they are defensively. You're going to have Bryant, big. I'll tell you what, it's not working for me at all. We'll get that off there. It's just not communicating at all. Sometimes it works, sometimes it doesn't, my friend. We'll go with it right there. But needless to say, this is going to be an absolute huge matchup. It's going to be the Lady Waves and the Lady Panthers going for the right to go on to the championship game. There was your Trophy House starting lineups. We're going to take a quick break as they're going to go ahead and announce the lineups here. When we come back, we'll get you tonight's first pitch. And game number two, winner heads the championship game right here on WVJS.
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0: Welcome, softball fans. It's game number two in the third region softball tournament. As Apollo in game number one punched their ticket to the championship game, they will meet the winner of this game right here, and it's going to be a dandy as Meade County Lady Waves come in to take on the defending champs. The seventh time in a row that they've won the district, continue to move on here to the region. They're a heavy favorite. It's the Lady Panthers of Davis County.
12: Yeah, no doubt about it. And I know this is the third region softball tournament, Dan, but we would be remiss if we didn't update everybody listening of the score. The upset heard round the third region over a 102-7 the game as Meade County upsets Owensboro Catholic in the third region baseball semifinals by way of a Grayson Rhodes no-hitter.
0: Wow. Talk about history right there, my friends. Well, that's baseball information for you right now. But if you remember, I told you in game one I had a very unique stat for you, kind of a surprising stat.
12: Yes.
0: Here it is, my friend. You may already know it. 59 wins in a row in the regional tournament for Davis County.
12: That's insane.
0: I didn't stutter, but that's 59, not like five, not nine. Put them together. 59 wins in a row in the regional tournament for Davis County.
12: Unbelievable, Dan. And, you know, this is a team that's been to the state tournament 6 years in a row, six consecutive third region championships, absolute loaded roster, Dan Bartlett, and it's an embarrassment of riches. I mean, they're going to be, you know, all year. Davis County, Dan, has been one of the top three teams in the state of Kentucky in the rankings, and here they are again on their home field.
0: Yeah, that's got to play in a huge factor there as we got a huge, hefty crowd here at the campus of Davis County. Beautiful, beautiful evening. Other than the gnats, if I can get rid of these little gnat flies, whatever you want to call them, they're hideous.
12: Just open your mouth. We'll get some protein, Dan.
0: Oh, Lord, it's all. I don't need any more protein. Davis County will be wearing the all-white uniforms with those high knee socks with the red trim on them. David or the Lady Waves of Meade County wearing the dark hunter green, all green uniforms with the black pinstripe down the side and a little bit of gold pinstripe, I believe, down in the middle there. Looking sharp out there, the black socks. They're going to like them.
12: They do. And, you know, I know the rumor mill circulating about Meade, you know, potentially leaving the third region. And I know it's probably a better fit for them in the fifth, Dan. But, man, I love the Green Wave.
0: I do.
12: I love their coaches.
0: Yeah.
12: We got great relationships with them. And Todd Clanton, their athletic director.
0: Fantastic guy. I got to know him really well. I called the third region tournament last year, and I drove to Meade County for all 3 days out there for this very same tournament and had a great time out there. So I would like them to stay, but I know it is a long haul for them. So we'll see what happens as they move forward.
12: Because right now, as we speak in Brandenburg in Meade County, Kentucky, it's 8:30, not 7:30.
0: There you go. Well, we've got a good game here in the nightcap. Apollo Eagles already punched their ticket. They wait for the winner right now, the Lady Panthers and the Lady Waves. Lady Panthers probably a heavy favorite in this game, but the Lady Waves do have some talent, and we saw them in game number one absolutely dismantled Muhlenberg County.
12: Yeah, no doubt about it. This is two teams, Dan, that are very, very talented. Davis County, we know all about them. But how about the Lady Wave? You know, they come into this game a very talented team in their own right. Second best record, Dan, in the third region going 21-13. Yeah. Did get upset by Hancock County in that 11th district championship, which was remarkable. Why do you ask? Because Meade had beat Hancock by a combined score of 20-2 in the regular season. So it goes to show you, postseason, anything can happen.
0: Yeah, I'm not mistaken. These two teams have matched up basically in the semis for the last three or four years, if I'm not mistaken.
12: Yes.
0: So they are very familiar with each other as the starting lineups for the Panthers here on their home field is announced. And we are just moments away from getting away. But here's the thing, this Lady Panthers team, good night. Where can you go wrong in this offense? You can't, because they absolutely are have an explosive offense, and that was on display. It was four home runs in the game one. Molly Hancock had two home runs herself, Kylie Clark, and then Annie Newman. Good grief. This offense is explosive, and then you got three really good arms for the Lady Panthers inside that circle.
12: Yeah, and this, you know, obviously Davis County, we know all about. We talk a lot about the Lady Panthers, but real quick about Meade County, I just want to illustrate to the local listeners who may not know the Lady Wave as well as we do. You go all the way, and I know it was all the way back at the beginning of the year. I know it's still a little bit chilly, Dan, but back in March, this Meade County team beat Apollo 5-4. That tells you how talented this Lady Waves team it is. And they're dangerous. Davis County's at home. They're six-time defending region champions. They got to come to play tonight, though, Dan.
0: Well, we are just moments away. Let's pause 10 seconds for station ID before we get underway.
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0: The Lady Panthers are on the field, and we are getting ready to go. They will be the home team on the scoreboard. Meade County will be the visiting team on the scoreboard. 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
0: Yes.
12: And I tell you what, it was just unbelievable. Not only is he getting in shape personally, and not only is he creating awareness, for the fundraising that he's doing, Travis is just a great guy.
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0: Well, they're making the live stream possible along with our friends over at Vass Chrysler Dodge Jeep and Ram. Live stream is all possible by them, so thank you very much. And we are getting ready to get started here. Absolute gorgeous evening here.
12: And Dan, tell everybody where they can find the live stream, just so if you're listening
0: so
12: right now.
0: So if you go to 1027, the page, the Facebook page there, or the YouTube page for Cromwell Media, you can find the huddle link that will take you right there to it.
12: Okay,
0: a huddle link on there, and you can watch it on there. 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So Story Hume will be inside the circle for the Lady Panthers as we get ready to start here today's contest. She'll take the first pitch, take it in there, swung on right back to Story Hume. She'll pick it up, glove, first out number one, and we're underway here in game number two. One out, one pitch, and here we go.
12: That was fast.
0: It was
12: so fast. I was looking at our group chat message. Was that a ground or what happened there?
0: It grounded right back to the pitcher. It goes for a 1-3 out, and we are underway here at the game time. Man. Temperature of 81 degrees.
12: It's summer, Dan.
0: Clanton, now the batter steps in. The lefty swings at that one out of play down the left-hand side. No balls in one strike. We're moving right along here.
12: And I'm okay with it, man. It's 81. It's a little muggy. I feel like, I thought your wife said it the best when the sun went down. I feel like the mugginess got a little worse.
0: It did. It picked up just a little bit. The 0-1 pitch, Story Hume leans in, rocks and fires the pitch. This one takes a strike on the outside as Hume just put that right on the corner. No balls, two strikes to the second batter in this game.
12: Yeah, Story Hume, man. She's full control up there, looking confident, Dan.
0: Clanton, the freshman. 429 on the season, deep in the count, 0-2. Story rocks, fires the 0-2 pitch.
12: Oh!
0: Check swing hit her.
12: Yeah, hit her,
0: as it came off the top of the helmet as she was leaning in on a check swing, and she'll walk down to first base by hit by pitch.
12: And that's why you wear a batter's helmet right there.
0: That's a good point. It's a good point. It's not a fashion statement. The next batter will be Ansley Atkinson, the freshman, 241 on the season. She'll bat now with a runner at first base.
12: Can be a fashion statement, though.
0: If they're nice looking.
12: No, in Davis County, they put the little college logos
0: on
12: the back. They
0: do. It is a fashion statement. Story Hume takes the circle.
12: Or a flex.
0: It is. For this team, you're absolutely right. The pitch. This is a high ball come in there for a strike. Ran that up in the zone. Hit it nicely for strike number one.
12: And Dan, what you notice there with Hume is the velocity.
0: Yes.
12: That it comes in, the way it hits the catcher's mitt.
0: No balls, one strike. The batter is Atkinson. The center fielder awaits the pitch from Hume. Fires. That one's on the outside. Leaks too far. Evens the count. One ball, one strike.
12: Just underway here. The nightcap of the girls' third region tournament softball. 92.9 BJS.
0: As that sun sets, the wind stopped as well. The 1-1 pitch. High. Ball two.
12: Man.
0: You talked about the humidity a little bit. Is it starting to get thicker air? As that the wind was blowing around gently. I described that word nicely because it was a gentle breeze. Now nothing.
12: What's the velocity on that, man?
0: It's fast. It would make me look stupid. The 2-1 pitch. She'll run that inside on the hands, fouled off down the third base side. That'll even up the count 2-2.
12: I think I'd be in the fetal position if I was in the batter's box right now. She is hammered in there. Credit to Meade County. They don't seem fazed, Dan.
0: Nice crowd here at the complex. Here to see the semifinal game, wanting to see whatever team moves on. Big crowd here. The 2-2 pitch. Story looks in, rocks the fires. The pitch on the outside off-speed pitch. Got her looking. Yeah. Strike three. As Story Hume paints a picture, it's a strikeout looking.
12: Yeah, that off-speed had some feel up on it, Dan. Froze Ansley Atkinson there. Kendall Buchanan coming up to the plate. With one on, two outs here in the top of the first.
0: Buchanan, now the sophomore, 241, leans in. Trying to do something here for Meade County in the top half of the game. Hume will look in, rocks and fires the pitch. High, right there, ran up too far. One ball, no strikes.
12: Dan, shout out to the wifey there for the Gatorade Zero.
0: Listen, I've been with her for 20 years as of yesterday. She's incredible. The 1-0 pitch. And on the outside, she's dropping the count now 2-0. As she was there to help me out, we added live stream here at the last second, and I had to call on some help. My son Colton over there running the controls for us, doing a fantastic job. And my wife, well, she's just doing what she can over there, making everyone happy.
12: Thankful for the Bartlett family tonight. That was bailed me out here. I was struggling, Dan.
0: The 2-0 pitch. Two outs, one on. Hume looks in, rocks and fires. The 2-0 offering high in the zone. Ran up a little too far. She'll fall the count now 3-0. Wanting not to lose this batter. It's the fourth batter, Buchanan. It's the cleanup hitter. With the runner at first base, courteous by the hit by pitch. Hume will check the wristband. Leans in, rocks and fires. A 3-0 pitch. That's on the outside. Yep. Went too far. And it's a walk down there for the second runner of the inning.
12: Yeah, 2-1 here with two outs. Here in the top of the first is Davis County's going to talk it over a little bit here. A little pitcher-catcher conversation. I like it, Dan. Settle it down here.
0: Defensively, you've got Hancock, Bennett, and Boswell in the outfield. Morris, Newman, Clark, and Henry on the infield left to right with Smith doing the catching. She went out and talked to Hume. She'll return back to her position now, and we'll get back to the ball game here. 2-1 here with two outs. The batter now is Pageant, the freshman. 342 on the season. Wanting to try to get something started here for the Lady Waves. The pitch. Hume rocks that by. Ground ball, right side, second baseman. Gloves, fires.
12: What a play.
0: In time, underhand, and retires the Lady Waves. Scoreless here in the top half. The Lady Panthers coming to bat in the bottom. We'll be right back on WVJS.
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0: It's the bottom half of the first inning here in the Owensboro Health Third Region Tournament. Dan Barlow alongside with David Clark. David, tell me some fine folks making this all possible.
12: Couldn't do it without our friends over at Owensboro Health, Hospice and Palliative Care of Western Kentucky, Floor Concepts, and Sacramento Deposit Bank.
0: Kylie Clark, who homered in game number one, will lead off here for the Lady Panthers. They kept the Lady Waves scoreless in the top half. They'll go to work at the plate here in the bottom half. Clark on the season, 406. The junior looking to get the party started here on her home field. Defensively, Clanton, Williams, and Wilkins in the outfield. Ledford, Buchanan, Padgett, and Ledford in the infield from left to right. Roberts inside the circle, winds and delivers. A little delay, the first pitch. That one's high for ball one to Clark.
12: And the problem with Davis County, that, you know, most, especially the local teams, Dan, they face There's nowhere in this lineup to run.
0: No, there's not at all. You can't even say 8 and 9. No. There is absolutely nothing to get your breath on this lineup. The 1-0 pitch now to Clark. Roberts winds and delivers the pitch. This is on the outside edge to even the count 1-1. Roberts does a little painting herself and puts that one on the outside corner.
12: Yeah, Veronica Roberts is going to have to, she's going to have to be on fire tonight, Dan.
0: Probably on a leash there as Ledford there at first base is. We know she's got the speed as well, wanting to take that circle for the Lady Waves. The 1-1 pitch, low outside, ball two. Lights will be coming on here, as they already on, as I look underneath the canopy. So lights are on here at the park.
12: Tyler Clark with the Louisville Cardinal, the Louisville commit there.
0: I think pretty much like seven of these players are already committed somewhere. The 2-1 pitch on the outside edge. She does it again, paints that edge, and will run the count 2-2.
12: Look, I'm a huge fan of traditional looks, and this look for Davis County, the all white and the red, love it.
0: The 2-2 pitch, Roberts winds and fires. Swung on high in the air, right side going. Look it up. This ball's off the base of the wall. Clark hits the second base, slides in with a double. Clark just rifled a shot to right field. It hit the base of the fence, and Clark comes out early swinging.
12: Yeah, Dan, that's how dangerous they are. I mean, it's just Davis County can flat get it done. And now you got Shelby Bennett coming up. And, oh, no big deal. She's just going to Indiana State.
0: 381 is Bennett, the senior, the center fielder. The lefty comes in. Nobody out. Runner at second base. The pitch to Bennett. Roberts winds and fires. She'll take that running head start, slap it down, foul third base side, out of play.
12: Shelby Bennett.
0: No balls, one strike. Bennett awaits. It feels like the Lady Panthers, with just one at bat, are ready to explode. I'm not trying to play any favoritisms.
12: No.
0: They're just, it's ready to come off, my friend. The 0-1 pitch. Bennett takes that pitch on the outside to even up the count 1-1.
12: Just a very talented baseball team. I mean, when you got pretty much every batter coming up going into a Division I college, Dan, it's an embarrassment of riches.
0: Tanner runs that out there, tosses it back to Roberts. Bennett stands in deep in that batter's box. The lefty awaits the 1-1 pitch. Robert toes the rubber, fires the 1-1. Showing bunt, Bennett pulls back. Runner dances there between second and third. A little song and dance there from Clyde Clark, trying to entice a throw. Goes back to second base. 2-1 the count now on the batter.
12: Yeah, there's nobody covering second there for me, so there was no opportunity even to make that throw, Dan.
0: Nope. 2-1 now. Roberts leans in, rocks and fires the 2-1 pitch. Slap down the right side, out of play, off the netting, and even the count, 2 balls and 2 strikes.
12: Veronica Roberts on the circle for Meade County.
0: Annie Newman, the dangerous Annie Newman, on deck here for the Lady Panthers. The 2-2 pitch. Roberts leans in, toes that rubber, fires the pitch. Lows in there, low, as it came in. Just shy of the plate there, 3-2.
12: Tay Clark's got to be careful on second there. Had Meade covered second, I think she'd have been out there. She went to run and put on the brakes and slipped. And if Meade had covered up second, she'd be out right now. Got to be careful.
0: Full count now on Bennett. Roberts leans in, pauses, and fires. The pitch swung on, out of play. This one's down the third base side. This one would get over the fence there towards the bullpen area. And we'll do it again, 3-2.
12: Over the dugout and through the woods. Where did the softball go?
0: That way. It went that way.
12: It went left.
0: 3-2 pitch now. We'll do it again here. Bennett leans in, takes that bat off the shoulders there. Roberts, ready to go. The pitch. High ball 4. And Bennett will trot down to first base. The first two aboard here for the Lady Panthers.
12: And now to the plate is Annie Newman, who just, you know, no big deal, is going to be taking her talents to Lexington this fall to attend the University of Kentucky. So
0: is that a big school? I've heard of it.
12: SEC,
0: Annie Newman, the senior, the power hitter, 491, takes the first pitch right on the outside. That came in a little bit low as well for ball number one. On deck, they don't get much better than Molly Hancock. She waits patiently for her turn.
12: Yeah, it's a... Wow, Dan. So much talent.
0: Newman awaits the pitch. Roberts winds and offers the 1-0. High down the right side, heading out of play. This one's going to get out of the reach and over the fence there in foul territory for a strike on the board to even it up now. One ball and one strike.
12: Yeah, the ever dangerous Annie Newman.
0: Newman leans right in the batter's box, awaits Roberts' 1-1 offering. She'll lean, tosses it, comes in, high fly ball.
16: Oh,
0: right,
16: it's
0: going to
16: be a double play.
0: It's going to double him up.
16: Wow.
0: As it was a line drive to the shortstop, came off. I thought it was going to go over the head of the shortstop. Lines right at the shortstop, Buchanan. There's nothing you can do about it.
12: You could kind of see that coming, Dan. Kyle, I talked about it before that at bat there. Kylie Clark was getting super jumps off that bag, and it cost her there a little
0: bit. But it wasn't out of an ordinary jump. I mean, she was taking their secondary lead coming off.
12: Yeah.
0: It was just a shot right to the shortstop.
12: And part of that, she's just that fast.
0: Correct.
12: Too.
0: Molly Hancock now with two outs with one on. Different story now, different feel after that double play. Two outs. Roberts winds and fires. Swung on. This will be down the right side, out of play.
12: Oh, and by the way, Molly Hancock, what is it? Oh, Liberty. She's on the fourth consecutive Division I player.
0: 574 on the season. She was our Canty Dairy Queen player of the game in game number one. Two home runs for the lefty. The 0-1 pitch now. Roberts leans in, rocks in, fires the pitch. This one comes in low. Runner takes off, goes down to second base. Head first slide. In time!
16: Safe.
0: Boy. Bennett gets right there. Right underneath the tag. Nice job there to get there in time.
12: Yeah, she was able to get that. She got that sliding mitt on there, Dan. I was able to get that sliding mitt.
0: So Bennett gets to second base. Runner at second base now with two outs. Molly Hancock waits the 1-1 pitch. Swung on, line to center field, back as a center fielder. Over her head! Williams can't make the catch! Rounding third, scoring is Bennett! Hancock goes over the head of the center fielder, Williams. It's 1-0 Davis County.
12: Yeah, Dan, and that's really tough for Meade County there. You should have had the third out and been out of this thing. It was just misplayed.
0: It was misplayed on there, but it was a rifle shot.
12: It was.
0: It was a line drive shot. It didn't get higher than the fence. It was just right over the head of the center fielder, Williams, just misjudged.
12: Yeah.
0: Hits the base of the wall. 1-0 Lady Panthers. Callie Smith, the batter now. Runner at second base takes that pitch on the outside, ball one.
12: You know, if you're going to pull the upset, those are the kind of – that you have to have those, though, Dan. That was a very makeable play there.
0: The senior, 390 on the season. The catcher awaits the 1-0 pitch. Runner at second base. Roberts leans in, rocks and fires. That one's on the outside, 2-0.
12: I believe Callie Smith will be taking her talents to Center College.
0: That's what's on the helmet. 2-0 pitch now on the senior catcher. Davis County gets on the board first. 1-0. Two outs. The pitch. Roberts winds and fires. That one's just a little bit low. 2-0. 3-0, I beg your pardon.
12: Callie Smith at the plate. Looking to keep this inning going for Davis County with a runner on second. Two outs.
0: If she reaches, Briley Henry's on deck.
12: Dangerous, Briley Henry.
0: Hancock at second base. The 3-0 pitch. Smith waits. Roberts delivers. This one's on the outside edge to take the count 3-1.
12: And if you're Meade County with two outs here, Dan, you got to get out of this. Minimize the damage here.
0: Three-one count now. Davis County gets on that board first. The pitch. Roberts delivers. High ball. She checks swing. Did not offer it. They're going to double check. Nope. Heading down to first base with the second walk of the inning is Callie Smith.
12: That'll bring up to the plate. Briley Henry will be taking her talents to Lindsey Wilson College to play for the Lady Blue Raiders in Columbia, Kentucky. Dan Bartlett.
0: Briley Henry has been a staple in the Davis County program for quite some time, my friend.
12: Yeah,
0: softball and basketball.
12: Oh, my gosh, Dan. What a fantastic multi-sport star is Briley Henry. Really an integral part of, 2 years ago when they went to Rupp Arena for girls basketball.
0: 360 on the season. She'll try to keep this inning alive with runners at first and second with two outs. Roberts, Wines delivers the pitch. High ball comes in. Check swing does not go. They're going to peel down to first base. No, she did not. Ball one.
12: Bottom of the first inning, 1-0 lead for Davis County. Runners on first and second and two outs.
0: It was Hancock striking first on a line drive to center field to get the Panthers on the board. The pitch, the 1-0. This is right there for a strike on the outside to even up the count. One ball, one strike.
12: See if Veronica Roberts can get out of this here, Dan.
0: Roberts toes that rubber, leans in, throws the arm. Here comes the 1-1. The pitch swung on. Line drive to left field. Rounding third. Hancock coming home. The throw's cut off. No, it's all the way to home. It's a double to second base by Briley Henry. And it's 2-0, Lady Panthers.
12: Yeah, what a great, again, Briley Henry doing what Briley Henry does in her whole career. Her name the sport, Dan, basketball, softball. She just makes plays.
0: Runner does get to second base. It will be a single there for Briley Henry. As I looked out there, thought that was her on second. It wasn't. Briley will just get the single there. They're going to talk it over. And coach is already out there to talk to Roberts inside the circle.
12: I know. And again, I'm just going to plead a little ignorance here, Dan. I know Ledford, Roberts got the nod here, but I know Ledford was –
0: well, yeah,
12: they're number one, but I don't know if she did. She get hurt or
0: no? I mean, here's the thing. I know they just pitched her on Monday. One of them getting a different look, so I'm not sure if maybe she's got some soreness in the arm. Nothing. Coach went with Roberts right away. I mean, they do go back and forth between Leopard and Roberts quite a bit. I don't follow them enough to give you that exact stat on there, but that's all I can offer you.
12: Yeah, I know when we were writing out the lineup cards, I was a little surprised that Leftwood wasn't pitching. That's the name, you know, this is the name you heard a lot.
0: Now the batter will be Story Hume, the pitcher. Runners at first and second with two down. Hume takes that pitch right there on the outside edge for strike number one.
12: Story Hume, the pitcher, looking to help her own cause here.
0: Roberts comes set. Offers the 0-1. The pitch swung on high in the air. Left field. Back into left fielder. Looking up. Out of room. Story Hume goes yard. It's a three-run bomb for Story Hume.
12: My goodness. And just like that, Dan Bartlett, it is 5-0 Davis County.
0: When it came off the bat, I did not know about it, but it just kept going and going until she ran out of room in left field, and now it's 5-0 Davis County.
12: Man, what a shot, Dan. That was I thought maybe she got underneath it a little bit too much, but it just kept carrying.
0: It went up so high. It was a no doubt about it. But that pitch was up so high under a canopy. I'm watching the left fielder, her reaction, and she just kept going back and back and back. And just like that, with two outs, Davis County up big now in the first inning, 5-0.
12: Yeah, Story Hume is committed to the new College of Florida.
0: Well, I'll tell you what, my friend, we're going to take a quick break because they're going to bring in a new arm inside the circle for the Lady Waves. We'll take a quick break. We'll tell you all about it right here on WBJS.
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0: Roberts for the Lady Waves lasted two-thirds of an inning, and they're not wasting any more time. They're bringing in Kaylin Letford, the strong arm for the Lady Waves, to try to keep this a five-run game to get the Lady Waves back at the plate. Story Hume helps her own cause and goes deep. Now they're going to clear the bases. It's Layla Morris now. the DP, the junior, 370 on the season. Morris takes the first pitch, swung on and missed. A different velocity coming in there from Ledford inside the circle. Blows that by the swinging Morris.
12: Is it Lila Morris?
0: Lila, I beg your pardon.
12: Yeah,
0: sorry.
12: Lila
0: sorry.
12: Morris.
0: Sorry.
12: The big story here, she's yet to commit to a university.
0: Okay.
12: She's still got another year.
0: Lila Morris takes that one as it bounces in there and for the plate for ball one to even up one ball, one strike.
12: And I say that to illustrate the absolute ridiculous amount of talent on this Davis
0: it's
12: County
0: crazy
12: team. She's going to be just fine, and she'll commit somewhere next year.
0: 1-1 now on Lila Morris. Base is empty. That's thanks to Story Hume. The 1-1 pitch. Swung on high in the air. This one's in the infield. Right there is the pitcher, Ledford, to make it just to the right of the circle. Retires Morris, but Davis County gets a 5 spot here in the bottom of the first. They lead it 5-0. We'll be back here on WVJS.
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0: We've played one inning here at the Owensboro Health Third Region Softball Tournament. Davis County leads 5-0. Dan Bartlett here along with David Clark. And we are getting ready to go here in the top of the second. Lady Way is coming back to the plate. And Dave, tell me some fine folks making this all possible.
12: Yeah, big shout out to our friends at the Green River Area Federal Credit Union, RFI Plumbing, the Moore Automotive Group, and the Davis County Teachers Federal Credit Union. I want to remind everybody, live stream on this segment brought to you by Foreman Watson Holtry, FWHLegal.com.
0: Dave, it looked like after the double play from Annie Newman hit into that it was the momentum went to the Lady Waves, and then all of a sudden with two outs, they just kept hitting and hitting, and then Story Hume said, allow me to put my fingerprint on this game.
12: Yeah, it's just, Dan, so much talent. Speaking of Story Hume taking her talents to New College of Florida, it's an NAI school in the Sun Conference in Florida.
0: Hume back inside the circle, showing bunt there, taking a ball on the outside. Now is the batter, Kennedy Ledford.
12: I mean, going to play college softball in Florida?
0: That's crazy.
12: Is that real? Like, I mean, is there anything better than that?
0: Third base official is going to come down and have a talk with the home plate umpire. Not sure if they're discussing there if she went all the way or something we're not seeing there. Probably that would have been the first base umpire's decision.
12: Yeah.
0: So I'm not sure if they're talking to him. Maybe they're wanting to see what's for dinner. I don't know.
12: Yep. Just getting confirmation here, I believe, Dan. We're going to rally up and have a conversation here as the coaches are going to come out and see what's going on.
0: Yeah. So I think they're going to talk about it here. Not sure exactly what's going on there. As I've got Pimo here, my trusted friend, trying to whisper some things here to me as he figures it out as well.
12: While we're taking this, do you want to do a station ID at the top of the hour?
0: Let's pause 10 seconds right now for station ID.
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0: Well, it appears to be a controversy in here in the lineup. The batter here was Kennedy Ledford. That's what I have. That's what we've got officially there. But the home book over there is begging to differ. We're checking to make sure everything's correct. All three officials now are going to talk about it behind home plate as Pimo's going to try to get as close as possible, see what he can figure out. Be curious on there. I'm not sure exactly. I've got the official lineup.
12: We've got the official lineup.
0: Yeah, I've got a copy here of Meade County's official lineup. So it will be Kennedy Ledford as the official batter there as Pageant was the last one to hit. So I'm not really sure what the issue is here. So it would be Kennedy Ledford. So they are going to take about it. It looks like
12: Well, I think we got an injury.
0: It's an injury to a home plate umpire.
12: Yeah, I think there's
0: that's what it is.
12: Nobody makes her bleed her own blood.
0: This home plate umpire has to get attended to. I know we'd figure it out eventually. Just give us a couple guesses. We'll get it wrong a handful of times and get it right. It's about how it always works.
12: Yes, we're going to reset everybody here. We're just underway here in the top of the second inning. It's Davis County leading 5-0. Meade County up to the plate here. We got a stoppage in the play as the home plate umpire had a little boo-boo. Got her patched up there. Great job of the Davis County training staff. And we're ready to play ball, Dan Bartlett.
0: I would love to get a rounding applause to get a Band-Aid on my finger.
12: They give her a hug. I like that.
0: That's all. She said, get out of here. Listen, they call me a sissy when I put a Band-Aid on my finger.
12: What are you talking about? If I get a cut, you're going to have to put me on crutches.
0: It's all right.
12: I'm the biggest baby there is, man.
0: 1-0 count now as we resume play. Kennedy Ledford is the batter with one ball, no strikes. Story Hume looks in, toes that rubber, checks that wristband, rocks and fires the 1-0 pitch. Off-speed pitch on the outside, 2-0.
12: Well, I tell you, when you get a pitcher like Hume and just can fire him in there, and then she throws one of those off-speed pitches,
0: it
12: just freezes you, man.
0: It's just a difference of velocity, and it changes quickly. The 2-0 pitch, Story rocks it in there. The pitch, this one's on the outside, 3-0.
12: You know, the good news for Meade County, I know they're trailing 5-0. I know they're up against it tonight, but they did have 2-1 there in the first inning, Dan. See if they can get something going here.
0: The senior, 242 on the season, awaits the 3-0 pitch to see if the green light is given. The pitch from Hume, this one swung on, high in the air, center field, coming on is Bennett, making the catch for out number one.
12: Yeah, good shot there by Ledford, just was unable to carry out.
0: That'll bring up the freshman, Naomi Wilkins. The right fielder will come in.
2: At the plate, now number 27, Naomi Wilkins.
0: Wilkins stands in with one out and nobody on here at the top of the second.
12: Naomi Wilkins.
0: That's what I've got, my friend. He'll take the pitch. This one's hit to third base, scooped up there by Morris. Morris going to glove for the second time. Throws across the diamond in time. It took her two times to corral it, but she was able to keep her posure and throw out the runner at first base.
12: Hey, what good job. Wilkins just a freshman there, Dan, and, you know, good defensive play there, but Wilkins ran that out and made it close.
0: Yeah, absolutely coming down the first base path in a hurry, if I get the words out. That'll bring up the pitcher, Roberts. Not the pitcher anymore, I beg your pardon. She's back in the game in left field. This will be on the outside, as it's not going to be Roberts. Yes, it is Roberts.
12: Yeah, Veronica Roberts, just a sophomore.
0: I double check there.
12: Batting 288 on the season. Does have one home run, Dan.
0: The sophomore, Roberts, takes the 0-1 pitch. High in the zone there. Runs upstairs to take the count now. One ball, one strike.
12: Should be one out or two outs?
0: It should be two outs.
12: Two outs, yeah.
0: Two outs.
12: Yeah, two outs.
0: Just check Game Changer over the live stream. My son's doing a fantastic job. Swung on, left side in the infield. Morris knocks it down, picks it up, not in time as she makes the throw. It was hit to her left. She put a leather on it, was able to knock it down, but couldn't get it on the first attempt. Got it on the second, but not in enough time to get Roberts as she hustled out for an infield hit.
12: Yeah, I mean, that's, you know, like I said, it's a good news, bad news situation for me. This is the third runner on the base, especially against a team like Davis County. You get anybody on the bags, you're doing pretty well. And you just got to see if Meade County can find a way, Dan, to push some of these in.
0: So with Roberts at first base with two outs, the batter now is Williams. Williams takes the first pitch low and inside for ball one.
12: Lexi Williams. She's just a sophomore. Only batting 140 this year, Dan, but so her whole future ahead of her.
0: The young sophomore waits the 1-0 from Hume. Hume will check the wristband. Rocks and fires. The pitch swung on left side. This one's going to Newman. Yeah. She's got to get it in the hole, deep in the hole. Cannot get the ball. She was able to knock it down deep in the hole. But another infield hit to the left side. And with two outs, the Lady Waves have runners at first and second.
12: And this is who you want up, Dan. This is your money. Kaylin Leppard, the senior, batting 466 with five home runs. And what better time to make a play than right here with 2-1 and two out, Dan.
0: Ledford takes the pitch. The lefty, that pitch is right down the middle. As Story Hume just rocked it past her for strike number one.
12: Yeah, great pitch by Hume. I know Ledford let that one slide. It was kind of right on the borderline there.
0: Ledford grounded back out to the pitcher on the very first pitch of the game. Takes that pitch inside to even the count. One ball and one strike.
12: Yeah, Hume let that one, or excuse me, Ledford let that one go there.
0: Kalen Ledford, the senior, been around for quite some time. The 1-1 pitch swung on, out of play, off the netting there on the left side. That'll put another strike on the board. One ball, two strikes.
12: Well, what a battle here, Dan. This is what it's all about right here. Final Four, third region tournament. Two of the best players in the region going against each other in a big spot here, Dan.
0: The 1-2 pitch. Hume checks that wristband, toes that rubber. Swings the arm, the 1-2 on the outside. Evens the count now at 2-2.
12: For Davis County, I know they're so good. I don't know if you intentionally walk anybody, but it wouldn't be the worst thing here. Still got a couple more.
0: Hume looks in, takes that pitch, the 2-2 pitch. Swung on, hit out of the play there off that netting, and we'll do it again, 2-2.
12: Big time battle. Ledford, one of the few seniors here.
3: There's only two seniors,
12: Kalen,
3: on this.
12: Kalen and Kennedy.
3: Correct. I believe they're twins.
0: The 2-2 pitch with two outs and two on. Hume rocks and fires. This one's high inside. Full count now. Kalen doing a great job with a good at bat here against Hume. Two on here. They trail 5-0 here at the top of the second. Hume comes set, toes that rubber. The 3-2 pitch, swung on, out of play down the left-hand side. We'll do it again.
12: Now, I would be completely remiss, Dan, if I didn't note that Kalen Ledford has signed with Campbellsville to continue her softball career.
3: Rightfully so. She deserves to play somewhere. Talented there on the softball diamond.
0: Here we go again. The 3-2 pitch.
12: Big time here, Dan.
0: Hume gets the pitch she likes. Swings the arm to 3-2. Swung on
12: left
0: side. Line drive coming in. Cannot make the catch as the left fielder Hancock. Rounding third. Coming home is Roberts. And the Lady Waves are on the board. 5-1.
12: That's a great answer right there. I know you're still in the hole, four runs, but man, I tell you, Meade County has shown some life here in the second inning, Dan.
0: Roberts was off running the whole time after the single to left field from Ledford. Clanton now the batter, the lefty. She was hit by pitch her last time up. She'll work now with two on and two out. It's 5-1, the pitch. Hume pitches it in there, shows bunt, takes the strike on the inside. 1-0.
12: Yeah, Dan, Lena Clanton, just a freshman, a super talented freshman, and batting 500 on the season.
3: Her average has went up.
0: The pitch, Clanton shows bump, puts it down. Foul out of play there, killed by the catcher, Smith. That'll take the count now. No balls and two strikes now on Clanton.
12: Dan, you know what that tells me?
3: What's that?
12: Clanton's got some wheels.
3: Clanton does have some wheels.
12: If you lay down a bunt with two outs like that,
3: she just looks fast.
12: She's got wheels. I haven't seen her play, but I know enough to know that that's got to be the case.
0: The 0-2 pitch. Hume rocks and fires. This was on the outside. That was awfully close. Taking a ball on the outside, 1-2. I don't know if I could be as patient as that one. That was awful tempting. The 1-2 pitch. Swung on right back up the middle. Newman steps and grabs it herself unassisted.
12: Wow,
0: steps on second for the out. Newman does it alone up the middle, retires Meade County in the top of the second, but not before they get on the scoreboard. Still trail by 4, 5-1, Davis County.
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0: We head to the bottom of the second inning. Davis County leads 5-1. Dan Barlett here alongside with David Clark. David, tell me some fine folks making this all possible.
1: Couldn't do it without our friends at the Harris Group of Keller Williams Elite, Sports Country, Foreman Watson Holtry, FWHLegal.com.
0: It'll be the 9-1-2 hitters up here for the Lady Panthers as they put up 5 here in the first inning. They'll go back to work at the plate here with Brian Boswell to lead it off. Boswell stands in, the junior, 255 on the season, takes the first pitch there from Ledford. That one's on the outside, and there's a nice pitch there by Ledford to nail that corner.
1: Yeah, Boswell, God, is she a junior or a senior? You got a junior?
2: I've got juniors, probably a senior.
1: Well, you know what? The KHSA roster may not always be right.
0: It's senior. I think I saw our banner back there. I might be mismaking right there. Swung on and missed as Boswell comes up empty on a healthy swing. 0-2 now on Boswell.
1: Yeah, Boswell batting 245 on the season. Does have 2 home runs, though, Dan.
0: Ledford, the lefty, takes the pitch. High ball one as she ran that one upstairs. 1-2. You talk about velocity. We talked about her in game 1 against Muhlenberg County. She can sling that ball.
1: No doubt, Dan.
0: The 1-2 pitch. Kaylin Ledford swings the arm once again, the pitch. Swung on and missed, and down goes Boswell. As that time, Ledford just throws the heater down the middle and takes care of the number 9 hitter.
1: Yeah, great job by Ledford there. And like you said, you see the juice, man. She's got absolutely can fire it in there.
0: Here comes Kylie Clark, who absolutely rifled a ball to right center field off the base of the fence out there. Got it going early for the Lady Panthers. She'll bat now with 1 out. The pitch, this one's there on the outside edge for strike 1.
1: Ledford looks like she's settling in here early.
0: Clark stands back in, awaits the 0-1 from Ledford. The pitch, this one comes upstairs to even the count, 1-1.
1: Davis County back at the top of the order. Louisville commit, Kylie Clark.
0: Lights in full effect here in Davis County. The 1-0 pitch. Ledford takes that one on the outside. A little bit too much away from the batter. 2-1 now.
1: Let's see if we can get this camera adjusted here, Dan.
0: Has it moved? Yeah, you can let him talk to him over there. I'll mute you, my friend. That one pitches on the outside. That'll take it 3-1. The 3-1 pitch as Ledford there goes ahead and continues to work in the circle. She came in relief after 2/3 of an inning there from Roberts. The pitch swung on, lifted high in the air in the infield, coming in right there inside the circle. Ledford makes the catch right in front of the catcher there in the beginning of the circle. And it's 2 quick outs here for Meade County in the bottom of the second.
1: Yeah, Dan, it looks like Meade really has settled down here. Number 10. That's going to bring up to the plate Shelby Bennett, who walked in her last appearance at the plate.
0: Bennett leans in, the lefty. Ledford looks, deals, takes that running head start, swings and misses.
1: Oh, the good old running slap hit there, Dan.
0: When you're a lefty, that kind of works out for you to get that head start down to first base.
1: Well, you know, calling high school, you don't see it as much. Davis County does it, but you really see it a lot in college softball.
0: That is correct. The 0-1 pitch now. Ledford rocks it, then they're high and away to even up the count. 1-1.
1: Almost looks like a little dance. If you look,
0: it is.
1: Look at the little footwork there.
0: Ledford inside that circle wheels the 1-1. The pitch swung on right back up the middle. Yeah. This is going to get through into center field as it leaps right back up, rolling up the middle. And Bennett with a 2-out single keeps the inning alive here for the Lady Panthers.
1: Yeah, Bennett so dangerous at the plate, and that's going to bring up Annie Newman.
0: Dangerous as always. And when you put runners on the base path, you're asking for trouble with Annie Newman or Molly Hancock. Hancock on deck. Newman stands in with 2 outs here. Runner at first base. The pitch from Ledford. This is on the outside.

0: Crawford wheels the 2-0 pitch. Swung on, popped up in the infield. Danger. Shortstop goes back at the cut of the grass.
1: Wow.
0: Makes the catch to retire Newman and keep the Lady Panthers off the scoreboard here in the second. It's still 5-1. We head to the third on WVJS.
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0: 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Dan Barlin here alongside with David Clark. We head to the third. Tell me some people all making this possible, my friend.
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0: It'll be the Lady Waves coming back to the plate here. As the first pitch rolls in there for ball number one. 1-0 count now as Humes back in the circle for the Lady Panthers.
4: Look at that adjustment on the fly here.
0: We did, literally on the fly.
4: I ain't gonna lie, getting out from under the tent made it a little cooler.
0: It is a little cooler on here, but I moved the tent out from underneath or over top of us and moved it back. So now we can see the ball all the way in the air. And we were getting kind of dark underneath there. As that ball goes in there, 2-0. Appreciate the fine fans there making this, helping us out with this here.
4: No doubt.
0: We need to adjust the camera over there. Dave, I'll mute you if you can help with that, please. Tell Mr. Paul Camp over there to stop touching it. I tell you. The 2-0 pitch there. This one swung on left-hand side. Eight up, Morris at third base. Into foul territory. Down to first base is Atkinson. She'll stop there as she smoked it down to third base to Morris. And it's a leadoff hit for the Lady Waves here in the top of the third. Atkinson absolutely just rifled that one down to third base. Got all of that, took the bat, and just took it really hard there.
4: Absolutely, Dan Bartlett.
0: So one out, or man on here, first base, nobody out. As we're all over the place here right now, trying to get some housekeeping stuff done.
4: Yes.
0: Camera's fixed there. Hume takes that pitch, swung on right back out the middle. Hits Hume off the ankles. She's going to glove it. Throw to first. Not in time. As it went off the ankles of Hume. And by the time she corralled it in her throwing hand, not in time to get Buchanan running down to first base.
4: Hey, what, Dan? Back-to-back singles in the Lady Wave 2-1.
0: Yes.
4: First runners on first and second. No outs. Trailing 5-1. The Lady Wave making some noise, Dan.
0: As Smith's going to go out and talk to Hume out there at the base of the circle. And David, you mentioned something here. We got rid of the canopy over top of us. I hope you can catch a ball. If not, we're going to have to rely on my wife to protect us from fly balls. And I've seen her catch.
4: Listen, we may have to because baseball, there's a reason I didn't play baseball, Dan.
0: Okay.
4: I'm not very good at it.
0: Padgett now the batter. Nobody out here in the top of the third with runners at first and second. Buchanan at first. Atkinson at second. Padgett stands in. She grounded out to second her last time up. Shows bunt. Puts it down. Right down the first base side. Mr. Henry, but was able to throw out there. Covering well as Clark. Executed perfectly. Charging was Henry down the line. Went to tagger Mr., but was able to throw to first to complete the out. However, the sacrifice bunt allows the runners to get in scoring position at second and third.
4: Great job by Padgett there to lay down that bunt. That's going to bring up Kennedy Ledford. I'm telling you right now, Dan, huge opportunity here.
0: Runners now at second and third. Ledford leans in with the bat. Takes the pitch from Hume. High fastball, ball one.
4: Ledford. With two runners on second and third and trailing 5-1 here.
0: 1-0 now on Padgett. Or Ledford, I beg your pardon, Ledford. If I look at my notes, be nice. The 1-0 pitch.

0: That one's high, outside, 2-0.
1: Yeah, Kennedy Ledford batting 235, but does have three home runs, Dan.
0: Now, we know this. They were not going to go quietly. Lady Waves are a dangerous team. The 2-0 pitch, Hume rocks and fires. Swung on, out of play, off the netting there. Put a strike on the board, run the count, two balls, one strike.
1: Meade County trying to rally the wave here, the green wave. Nice contingent coming over from beautiful Brandenburg, Kentucky for tonight's semifinal matchup.
0: One out here. Runners at second and third. Ledford takes it, showing bunt, putting it down, out of play, down the first base side. Put a strike on the board, evens it up now, two balls and two strikes.
1: Henry did a good job there of charging the bunt. Even if it got laid down, Dan, I'm not sure that would have been successful. Riley Henry was just all over it.
0: They'll see what they can do here now as Hume comes set on the rubber. Swings the arm. The 2-2 pitch on the outside bounces in there. Good stop by the catcher, Smith. That'll run the count full, 3-2.
1: I'll tell you, as far in as Henry is right here, if you able to kind of bloop one, especially you look at that gap where second base is. If you can bloop one over the second baseman, you score two, Dan.
0: Center field shading just a little to the right. Playing close to the line. This one's high, ball four.
1: Wow.
0: And David Clark, the Lady Waves, have something brewing here in the third. Its base is loaded with one out.
1: Man, what an opportunity from the Lady Waves here, Dan Bartlett. Trailing 5-1. But Dan, one swing of the bat, we could be tied.
0: That's correct. That's going to bring up Naomi Wilkins. Wilkins grounded out to third base her last time up. They're going to talk a little bit as Coach went out just to talk just a second there.
1: The freshman does not have a home run this year yet, Dan, but
0: you don't need a home run. You find a little grass out there in the outfield, it's going to plate at least one, possibly two, if it hits the gap. The pitch, that one's on the outside edge for strike number one.
1: Yeah, good pitch from Hume there.
0: That time, Hume did a great job working that outside edge to ring it up. The 0-1 pitch now as the freshman stands back in. Roberts will be on deck for the Lady Waves. Bases loaded, the pitch from Hume. High, ball one to even up the count, 1-1.
1: Yeah, big, big spot here for both teams. Davis County want to maintain this 5-1 lead for Meade. It's about as good as a chance as you can get against a quality team like Davis.
0: Top of the third inning. Lady Waves looking to put a stamp in this game, continued this inning, put a run up.
1: Uh-oh,
0: this was hit in the air.
1: Oh.
0: Right field, Boswell's there. Make the catch. Tagging a third. Coming home. Not in time as Atkinson scores on the sacrifice. Hit the right field. It's 5-2.
1: Wow, what a response there from Meade County. See if the Lady Wave can cash it in a little bit more here, Dan. Still got runners on second and third. Two outs, though.
0: Yes, because the throw went home. Runners do move up to second and third. That's a big out, though, with two outs. Their score now 5-2. Meade County put up a run. They're going to double check on third base. They're going to say overturn it. They overturn it. She left early. They contest it. They throw to third base, and they call her out. Mm. Take the run off the board. Did not see that one coming. And I'm telling you what, man. The Meade County coach is upset, and he comes out in a hurry. But that's going to end the inning. Wipe the run off the board. 5-1. We head to the bottom of the third inning here on WVJS.
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0: We head to the bottom of the third inning, and I've been just told they have just ejected the Meade County coach, and he is letting them have it now on the field.
1: Yeah, that's Coach John Skaggs, and he's getting his money worth there. And to be clear to the listeners and the viewers, I didn't see it. The umpire called it. And here's the thing, that's his call.
2: It was a sacrifice fly out to right field. The runner at third was heading home. They threw back to third just to contest it, and they obviously, the umpire saw it. He threw up the hand immediately and called the runner out for the third out of the inning and wiped the run off the board. We head to the bottom of the third here, Dan Bart along with David Clark. And Dave, while they're still talking about that, tell me some fine folks making it all possible.
1: Yeah, big shout out to Hancock County Farm Supply, Golden Gloves, Justin Nugent with Remax Realty, and Mattingly Automotive.
2: And the coach is back onto the field as they're still going to delay the game just a little bit longer here until he removes himself. He had to come back to get his bag.
1: Yeah.
2: As he will exit for the second time, hopefully the last time. We'll see what happens. For entertainment value, I wouldn't see a third time.
1: Well,
2: I'm just
1: going to
2: throw it out there.
1: Yeah. Mr. Sandifer, the AD's over there, I think he's definitely got to go at this point. But unfortunate break for Meade County. Again, I can't comment it. I didn't see it. We got to defer to the officials there, Dan.
2: We just call what the officials say on the field, and it was an out. 5-1 here, bottom of the third. Molly Hancock, the batter, takes the first pitch high. For ball number one.
1: I do feel for the Lady Wave, though. They had momentum
2: riding. They got the sacrifice, two outs, runners at second and third, with still one round to go, and all of a sudden it was just wiped away.
1: Yeah.
2: Turns into a double play. The 1-0 pitch, Hancock takes that one on the inside edge for a strike, 1-1.
1: Yeah, Molly Hancock, the Liberty commit, the multi-sport star here at Davis County.
2: 1-1 pitch now as Ledford, the lefty, offers to the lefty here, Hancock. The pitch, the 1-1, inside, ate up by the first baseman. Atkinson's going to grab it, unassisted, step on first to complete the out. As Hancock turned on it quickly, rifled a grounder to first base for out number one.
1: Tell you what, the Meade County Lady Wave showing some enthusiasm here. I think they fired up a little bit here, Dan.
2: I think they would, too. I mean, to see what their coach did over there in defense of them. And we'll see what happens, how this game plays out. That's going to bring up Callie Smith. She walked her last time up, the senior. She'll work here in the bottom of the third with nobody on and one out. The pitch from Leopard. She'll wind and deliver. This one swung on and miss as Smith comes up empty on a healthy cut there.
1: Yeah, good job there by Leopard on the circle. Callie Smith did walk in her last appearance at the plate.
2: The 0-1 pitch now. Ledford winds that arm, throws that one high for ball two or ball one, evens the count 1-1.
1: 1-1 with one out.
2: Man, going back to that call, man, I just can't think of another time where I've seen a team throw back to a bag to contest it and it just been overturned. It must have been so obvious. The 1-1 pitch, fouled off back to the backstop. And listen, I love when that happens because people just flinch, even though there's a net there. I'm not going to call anybody names or anything, but Paul Camp definitely jumped really, really far. Paul Camp literally jumped out of his seat.
1: What I wonder on that,
2: all
1: though,
2: right,
1: Dan,
2: moving on.
1: Why is it not an immediate? Like, it's like they, I guess they got to let it play
2: out.
1: They got to let it play out.
2: The 1-2 pitch now on the outside. This one swung on, out of play down the first base side, heading towards the bullpen, and this will drop foul out of play. 1-2 the count now.
1: Callie Smith. She'll head back to the box.
2: She'll pick up the bat, go back to work now. No one's even listening to this stuff, Paul. Don't worry about it. No one's even listening. The 1-2 pitch. Ledford leans in, wheels and deals. The pitch swung on, high out of play. This will get back to the concession stand. Everyone ducks for cover, and we'll do it again. One ball, two strikes.
1: I think it might have went in the gutter.
2: In the gutter?
1: I think it might have, Dan.
2: That's impressive.
1: I don't think it came back down.
2: Okay, it's somewhere.
1: Unless it cleared it.
2: The 1-2 pitch now, nobody on, one out. Smith awaits now. Ledford comes set, toes that rubber, offers. The 1-2 swung on. Here we go again. This one's back at the netting, high on the netting. And it's the same old song and dance, 1-2 now.
1: Yeah, I tell you, Ledford, she's locked in, though, right now, Dan. It's I think she's gonna leave it all out in that circle. I know that's cliche, but you can see that Meade County's playing inspired right now.
2: The 1-2 now. She'll wind the pitch on the outside, rolls that one in there. That'll take the count even now at two balls and two strikes.
1: Charlie Smith, the senior, 388 on the season.
2: The 2-2 pitch swung on. This was out of play, heading back to the concession stand. That time there comes down on the concession stands, rolls down, and takes out the mustard. 2-2 now.
1: Mayonnaise.
2: Mayonnaise, mayonnaise. Mayonnaise, my bad. I'm not good on condiments. The 2-2 now. Once again, here we go. This was swung on, and I tell you what, Callie Smith is fighting them off.
1: Great at bat from Callie Smith.
2: That is probably the fifth fouled off she's done right now, and she's battling inside that batter's box.
1: Well, and you're playing a team that's running on some adrenaline like Mead is right now. That's what you want to do, take a little steam off.
2: 2-2. Ledford wheels that one low, skips that one in there, and runs the count full as Callie gets back in the count now. 3 balls and 2 strikes.
1: Ledford's shaking off the arm there.
2: Briley Henry awaits on deck with one out here. We'll see her shortly. The 3-2 pitch. Swung on, high fly ball. Deep to center field. Going, going, gone! Callie Smith goes deep and puts the Lady Panthers up 6-1.
1: Yeah, what a shot. You knew as soon as that came off the bat, it was gone, Dan Bartlett.
2: David Clark, what a battle she just had there as Callie Smith continued to battle and was rewarded by taking one and launching it. No doubt about it, home run to center field.
1: That's a college-level battle there, Dan, and that was one for Davis County by Callie Smith and, Meade County looking to regroup right now. And the good news is for the Meade County fans is that was only one shot, run. So,
2: but it does put the Lady Panthers back up by 5. And after that momentum of the coach getting tossed, they got the quick out there, and it just quickly silenced there by the senior catcher doing some work there at the plate. Briley Henry now the batter. Nobody on, one out the pitch. On the outside edge, strike one on Briley Henry.
1: Yeah, good pitch there from Ledford.
2: Ledford takes a deep breath, toes that rubber, offers the 0-1 pitch. This one comes in high, evens the count now, 1-1.
1: Briley Henry is so disciplined, just a disciplined athlete.
2: The 1-1, Ledford deals. The pitch, low and away, 2.
1: See if Ledford can recalibrate here a little bit, Dan.
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2: She'll lean in. The 2-1 pitch, low inside, 3-1.
1: I want to remind everybody you can check the link on 102.7 The Game Facebook and Twitter and Instagram it's going to be an actual huddle link.
2: There's 2 links on there. There's a YouTube that takes you to Cromwell Media, and it should be on there. If not, there's a huddle link. The 3-1 pitch, this one's right down. Oh, no, it just came down a little bit lower than I thought. And that's going to be a walk, a 1-out walk to Briley Henry. And here comes Story Hume, who, by the way, homered her last time up.
1: Yeah, took that 3-run shot over the wall there, Dan.
2: 6-1, Davis County leads this one. We're in the bottom of the 3rd inning. 1 out, runner at first base is Henry. Hume takes the first pitch, swung on out of play off the netting. Called to get a strike on her.
1: Hume's been extremely solid today in the circle and at the plate. Trying to throw her name in the hat for that MVP there, player of the game.
2: The 0-1 pitch now, Ledford. Deals, swung on and missed.
1: What a pitch.
2: The heater from Ledford blew it right by her counter partner, and Hume came up empty.
1: Had some filth on it there, Dan.
2: The velocity on that one as Hume falls deep in the count now 0-2. The pitch, Ledford will wind, delivered, swung on and missed. Blew it right by Hume, and Ledford just got nasty on that pitch.
1: Absolutely, Dan. Makes it 2 outs, 6-1. 2 outs.
2: Morris now will come to the plate. Lila Morris. Two outs now. Runner at first base. Henry still there. The pitch to Morris. Swung on in the air. It's hit right side. Out of play. It's heading. And that's where it'll end up. Take the count now. 0-1 now on Morris.
1: See if Davis County can get some production at the end of the lineup here. Morris popped out. Back in the first inning.
2: The junior, uncommitted junior, as my counter partner here told me here. What's a counter partner? My partner. The pitch. The speed on that one.
1: Wow.
2: She dropped the velocity by 10, and it just floated in there for strike number two.
1: I think it actually just made me twitch
2: Gosh,
1: out.
2: Gosh, the difference of speeds on that pitch.
1: Your whole body short circuits when that happens.
2: The 0-2 pitch. Swung on. This one's foul tipped. This one's heading back over our heads. And about that point, David Clark is mad at me for removing the canopy.
1: Yes. I had a safety hat there, Dan.
2: It's all right. My wife's a ninja. She's right behind you. One on here, two outs. As Ledford's throwing some smoke here to try to get out of this inning. The 0-2 pitch. She'll tow that rubber. Comes set. Throws the arm. The 0-2. High ball one.
1: Yeah, she was trying to smoke that one in there. Just got a little high on her there, Dan.
2: Morris wanting to try to do what Callie Smith did up there and battle her way back in this count. Rewarded with the home run, the 1-2 pitch. That one runs upstairs to even the count, two balls and two strikes.
1: Yeah, Ledford had a couple pitches to work with there. She'll step off, recalibrate.
2: 2-2 now, two outs. That runner at first is Henry still. Ledford trying to end this inning right now, the 2-2 pitch. Swung on and missed. Ledford throws the heat, gets Morrison out of the inning, but not before it was Callie Smith going deep to put the Panthers up back by 5, 6-1. We head to the fourth inning here on WVJS.
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0: We find ourselves here in the fourth inning as the Lady Panthers are up 6-1 over the Lady Waves. Dan Bartlett here alongside with David Clark. David, there's some fine folks that I would love for you to give shout-outs for. Let me hear them, my friend.
1: Yeah, appreciate the fine folks at Commonwealth Road Products, Kentron Manufacturing, Trophy House, and Bailey Electric.
0: In the top bottom of the third inning, it was Ledford just getting tired and just throwing smoke there, striking out the final two batters to end the inning. It was Kylie Smith there taking the ball deep there to putting the Panthers back up by 5. It's 6-1 here, Lady Panthers with the lead. And due up here, it's going to be Roberts, Williams, and believe Ledford. It will be back to the top. So the 8-9-1 hitter here for the Lady Waves in the fourth inning.
1: Yeah, Roberts was going to be up to bat before the forced out for the runner leaving third base early.
0: Yeah, that reminds me what happened there. Defensively, it looks like everybody is the same. Story Hume returns back to this circle there. Dave, I don't know about you, but it feels like the Lady Waves have to get an answer here in the fourth.
1: Yeah, just do what you've been doing.
0: No pitch. Back right up the middle. Story Hume's going to glove it. Gloves it again. Stands up, gloves and throws.
1: Oh,
0: what a throw by Story Hume to able to keep her composure. She couldn't get it on the first try. Picks it up on the second try and guns down to Roberts. And a bang-bang play at first base.
1: You know, Dan, the scoreboard doesn't show it right now, but if you're Meade County, you don't change anything at the plate right now. You're hitting the ball.
0: Correct.
1: You just need some breaks right now.
0: That'll bring up Lexi Williams. She did get a single her last time up, the number 9 hitter. She'll stand in and work against Hume with one out. The pitch swung on and missed.
1: What a pitch.
0: As I'm telling you what, Williams was about 3 seconds in front of that pitch.
1: Yeah. I'm telling you, like, my whole, like, brain twitches out when they do that.
0: It will be Ledford on deck. Top of the order awaits. Williams takes that pitch. Swung on and missed. Williams down 0-2 now.
1: Dan being in the batter's box holding the bat. You get one of those pitches. You just start tweaking out. Okay. You don't know when to swing the bat.
0: I would do it as long as no one's watching. If no one's watching, I'll take a batting practice against them.
1: It's crazy how much they take
0: off. It'd make me look silly. The 0-2 pitch comes in high.
1: Yeah.
0: Just a bit upstairs for ball number one.
1: Yeah, that's a good call.
0: It was a good call. Yeah. Just got to throw the excitement on that, my friend. Got to make people happy around here. The 1-2 pitch. Check swing. They're going to peel down to first base, you would imagine. They're going to peel down
1: that.
0: To first. Safe. She did.
1: Yeah,
0: good
1: she
0: call there.
1: That.
0: It was close as she threw the bat at it and just was able to pull it back just in time as that ball bounced into the base there. 2-2 the count now on Williams. Williams will wait the 2-2 from Hume. Hume rocks and fires. The pitch goes upstairs.
1: Yeah,
0: and Williams is going to run the count full here with one out in the bottom of the top of the fourth.
1: Yeah, I don't know if Hume's just a little off there or she just had some pitches to work with and was experimenting.
0: Williams comes, sets back in the batter's box. Hume's toes to rubber. Comes, set, rocks and fires. The 3-2. Swung on and missed.
1: Wow.
0: As Hume blows it right by her for out number 2.
1: Yeah, I believe, is that the second K for Hume?
0: That is the second K. She got one looking back in the first and got her second one here in the fourth.
1: Going to bring up
0: top of the lineup,
1: Kaylin Ledford.
0: Yeah, Kaylin Ledford will stand back in. The lefty got an RBI back there in the second. She is 1-for-2 in the contest. The pitch up, drops that one in there for strike one.
1: Yeah, and the tough part for Meade County is, you know, your first two batters, you had a bang-bang play at first, didn't make it, and then you had a full-count strikeout.
0: You
1: know, in an alternate universe, you got 2-1 with Ledford at the plate right now. It's can't catch that break.
0: The 0-1 pitch, that one runs high and outside, evens the count, 1-ball, 1-strike. Two quick outs here for the Lady Panthers in the top of the fourth.
1: Yeah,
0: nobody on.
1: Davis is so talented. You just need some things to fall your way if you're going to pull that upset.
0: The pitch. That one runs it on the inside. Tried to go low and inside. Could not get that
1: one to
0: call there. It was 2-below there. 2-1 now.
1: Below the knees.
0: It was.
1: Man. Yeah.
0: But just try to come inside on her, see if she swings on it.
1: I applaud the fan base here, though.
0: It is. 2-1 pitch now. leaning in. Hume comes set, offers the 2-1, swung on and missed, or swung on, foul tipped it right by the netting, beg your pardon.
1: That's how you know you got a good fan base. That pitch was, that last pitch was at the shins, and everybody's like, oh,
2: what are you talking
1: what
2: about?
1: What are you talking about?
0: Like, well, I think that's anybody's fans.
1: Well, no, that's good, though. That's not a shot. That's a compliment.
0: It is.
1: Like, you're so involved with every pitch, you know.
0: The 2-2 pitch now. Hume offers at the lefty. Ledford takes this pitch. Swung on and missed.
1: Oh, Dan.
0: Drop three. They're going to tag her as Ledford just retreats back to the dugout.
1: My goodness.
0: That's the nasty stuff from Hume to get her counter partner. It's a 1-2-3 inning in the top of the fourth. Lady Panthers come back to the plate. We will be right back here on WVJS.
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0: Lady Panthers get a 1-2-3 in the top half of this inning. They head to the plate here in the bottom of the fourth, leading this one 6-1. Dan Barlow here alongside with David Clark. Tell me some fine folks making this all possible.
1: Yeah, big thanks to Cornerstone Hardware and Lumber, Hawkins Abney, House Insurance, Roads and Roads, and to Dan Bartlett for singing those intros.
2: You like this?
1: Oh, yeah.
2: That's not me, buddy.
1: Yes, it is.
2: That is not me. It's not me at all.
1: Sounds good, though.
2: It would not sound good if it was really me. 6-1 now. Once again, a big thank you to Vass and FWH Legal for sponsoring the live stream.
1: Absolutely.
2: Looking good over there. It's Colton Bartlett runs the score there for you.
1: Hey, it's Jeep season. Summertime.
0: Boswell leads off the bottom of the fourth. She'll take the first pitch with a healthy cut. Comes up empty for strike one.
1: Yeah, Brolin Boswell, the 9-hole hitter, struck out her last appearance at the plate back in the second inning.
0: Ledford offers the 0-1 pitch. Showing bunt, pops it up.
1: Wow.
0: This one's going to go all the way to the third base side. And she popped it up right there to third base. That one went up for a bunt a country mile. And got to be caught by the third baseman.
1: Yeah, pop bunts are worse than world hunger from what I've been told. So there we go.
0: That's not what she intended on that play there.
1: No,
0: but it will be a quick out there for the Lady Panthers.
1: Well, she got jammed inside. When she was trying to lay the bunt down, like the pitch came inside. So she kind of pulled the bat back. And when she did, it just inadvertently pushed it up.
0: Kylie Clark will step back in, takes the first pitch in there high for ball one. Clark is 1-for-2 in today's game. She popped up to the pitcher her last time, started this game with a rifle double to right center.
1: Yes, she did, Dan. Dangerous, Kylie Clark.
0: The 1-0 pitch to Clark. Swung on right back up the middle. Ledford gloves it, throws the first in time. You talk about turning that one quickly as it went right back to the 5-hole of Ledford. She leaned down, picked it up, threw out Clark for out number two.
1: Yeah, if you're mean, you want to continue this momentum right here. Quick outs, get an opportunity to get back to the plate.
0: Yeah, two quick outs now for the Lady Panthers here in the bottom of the fourth as Meade County was able to take that momentum. They'll see if they can close this out quickly. Bennett, your running head start, comes up empty on the swing, strike one.
1: Now Bennett, she's got that running start she does. It's so unorthodox compared to what we normally see around here, but it's effective, man.
2: I mean, I can't even barely hit the ball with my feet standing still, let alone running head running down to first base. The 0-1 pitch. That one's on the inside edge. She'll fall on the count now. No balls, two strikes.
1: Boy, Ledford still got gas on the ball at end.
2: Yeah, she ain't going to slow down. She did not start the game. She came in after the first two outs. She's already got three strikeouts in the game. The 0-2 pitch. Low inside. 1-2 now. Looking for her fourth strikeout.
1: Curious to see what Ledford's going to dial up here.
2: Yeah, I'm not sure.
1: They've been dialing up those off-speeds, man.
2: I would say an off-speed pitch is coming. The 1-2 pitch. No, it's a heater. Top of the zone. Strike three. Got Bennett looking. And they answer with their own 1-2-3 inning. We head to the fifth on WVJS.
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0: It's the Owensboro Health Third Region Softball Tournament. Moving right along as we head to the fifth inning. Davis County leads this one 6-1. Dan Barlett here alongside with David Clark, and there's some more people we need to learn all about, my friend.
1: Yeah, big shout out to Leap Services, Leisure Hut, Ace Hardware in Livermore, Stalling Ceiling, and Striping.
0: Story Hume continues to rock inside the circle for the Lady Panthers.
1: Let's see if Meade can get something going here, Dan. This is, again, the scoreboard does not really reflect how well they've been at the plate tonight. But I just don't think you can write off the Lady Wave just yet.
2: Yeah, they're not done. As Clanton will be leading off here, it will be the 2, 3, and 4 hitter.
1: Top of the fifth, 6-1. I've been forgetting to say the score, Dan.
2: Hume offers that pitch. Ooh. Up in the zone. Clanton was doing what Bennett does and taking that lead down to first base. Takes that pitch high and away. Ball number one.
1: I couldn't tell. I thought for a second they might have dinked off her bat there, but it did not.
5: No scoring.
1: Two balls
2: and no strikes now.
1: Hume still on the circle for Davis County.
2: Hume will go ahead, check the wristband. She'll toe that rubber now. Inside the circle, the 2-0 pitch. This one's on the outside edge. Placed perfectly there by Hume, 2-1.
1: Boy, nice pitch by Hume. I can't even fault Clanton for letting that one go, Dan.
2: The 2-1 pitch, Hume fires that one right back up the middle, right past Hume in the center field. And it's a leadoff single here for Clanton and the Lady Waves in the fifth.
1: Nice job by Clanton. And that's what the doctor ordered if you're Meade County. First batter, got on base. Now you have a chance to make some noise. That'll bring up Ansley Atkinson, who got on back in the third inning.
2: Atkinson now will step in. She'll take the first pitch. This one's on the outside edge for strike one. As Hume just dialed it up there on the edge.
1: A little off speed there.
2: No balls and one strike. Hume rocks and delivers. Off speed pitch. This one leaks out too far. Evens the count. 1-1. Nobody out. The runner at first base after leadoff single is Clanton.
1: Should be 1-1 the count.
2: 1-1. Hume rocks and delivers. The pitch swung on. Shortstop. Uh-oh. Newman goes to second for one. Down to first. In time. Double play.
1: Wow.
2: Newman starts it off. Toss it to second. Down to first. Two quick outs now here in the top of the fifth.
1: It's just an extremely talented baseball team, or his baseball, softball team in Davis County making a big play there, Dan Bartlett.
2: 6-4-3 double play, and there's two outs, nobody on for Davis County in the fifth. That'll bring up Buchanan. Buchanan will step on now with two outs.
1: Put that in the wrong inning there, Dan.
2: It happens. We all make mistakes. The pitch off speed goes outside. Ball one.
1: That might be the fatigue factor setting in for this old man. Kendall Buchanan.
2: The 1-0. This one high. This one ran upstairs on her. 2-0.
1: Buchanan did get on in her last appearance at the plate back in the third inning.
2: 6-1 now. Davis County leads this one. Story Hume will tow that rubber. She'll check that wristband. Tosses that ball around. Grind finds her grip. The 2-0 pitch. Swung on and missed. As that time it was straight heater. Blew it right by Buchanan.
1: Yeah, it's a big-time pitch there, Dan Bartlett.
2: The sophomore stands back in the batter's box, awaits the 2-1. Offers, swung on, high in the air, right field. Boswell comes in, makes the catch. It's a 1-2-3 inning, courtesy of the double play. We head to the bottom of the fifth here on WVJS.
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2: We head to the bottom of the fifth inning. Davis County continues to move along, trying to punch their ticket to the championship game. Meade County trying to hang in there, trying to make a comeback here. They're playing from behind, down 5-6-1. Dan Bartlett here along with David Clark. And I believe, my friend, there's one more group of people that we need to make sure their names get said.
1: You would be correct, Dan Bartlett. How about Chris Estes and Above All Roofing, BF Evans Ford and Livermore, Van Atten's Pitmaster Barbecue, and Southwire.
2: It will be Annie Newman to lead off here for the Lady Panthers. In the bottom of the fifth, it will be the 3, 4, and 5 hitters. So you've got power after power after power coming up here. This is right here where you feel like the Lady Panthers could really blow this game open and start building that, so to speak, casket.
1: No, there's no doubt about it, man. This is an opportunity for the defending six-time straight champs to make their case.
2: Ledford's first pitch, low and away, ball one.
1: Build that cushion. That's what championship teams do. They, you know, when they have an opportunity to increase that gap, they find a way to do it.
2: Ledford leans in the 1-0 pitch. This one's lifted high in the air. This is fouled up the netting here. She got underneath that one just a little bit, and she'll take that one. First 1-1 count.
1: The reminder that it's the top of the hour.
2: Yeah, people think we're crazy. They don't hear it. We hear it.
1: So they don't hear
2: interference
1: it.
2: In the station's a frequency. I don't know. The 1-1 swung on and misses. Ooh. Annie Newman gets fooled on that one. Comes up empty as she was about 2 healthy seconds in front of that pitch.
1: You know, Annie ground out, popped out. Her last 2 appearances at the plate.
2: She could be due for one. The 1-2 pitch. This one's lifted in the air, out of play here on the right side. And we'll do it again at 1-2.
1: 6-1 lead for Davis County here in the bottom of the fifth.
2: The 1-2 pitch. Ledford leans in, throws that one high in the zone there, runs upstairs. 2-2 now on the senior shortstop here for Davis County.
1: Another big-time matchup with Ledford versus Newman.
2: This one's in the air. Right there to shallow there to center or to shortstop. Caught by Buchanan. As Annie Newman's kind of struggles at the bat a little bit today.
1: Yeah, Davis County.
2: Just kind of underneath that one.
1: Still up 6-1. Yep. I mean, you know, when you're arguably your best, I won't say arguably, but definitely your best player in Annie Newman, is 0-3, and you're still up 6-1.
2: It's pretty good.
1: Pretty good.
2: Well, listen, they're all good players. Molly Hancock now, the lefty, awaits the first pitch there. That one's on the inside too much. 1-0. Hancock, 2 home runs in game number 1. Made easy work of that game. Ledford leans in. The lefty on lefty, the 1-0. This one's upstairs in a way, 2-0 on Hancock.
1: Yeah, good eye from Hancock there, Dan. Ball just rose up on Ledford there a little bit.
2: Molly will come set. Gets her feet positioned well. The 2-0 pitch from Ledford. This one runs upstairs. It's 3-0 to Molly Hancock. Has not seen a strike yet.
1: Yeah, Hancock, dangerous. One for one.
2: The 3-0 pitch. Swung on. High, deep, way back, going, gone. And no doubt about it, she hit it over the trees and center field. Molly Hancock went yard.
1: Wow, no doubt about it.
2: Somebody go get that out of that person's backyard.
1: Before the dog eats it, Dan.
2: No doubt about it, bomb!
1: Man, that was phenomenal. As soon as it left the bat, Dan, there was no doubt about it.
6: Number 11.
2: That's impressive.
1: No doubt.
2: There is trees out in center field. I'm telling you, fans, it cleared the trees.
1: The trees might have kept it out of somebody's backyard.
2: Right? I don't know. That's Souvenir City right now. 7-1. Blasted shot there from Molly Hancock. I can't tell you enough words to tell you how far she hit that one.
1: Yeah, all Lady Panthers here.
2: This first pitch in there, a ball now. Smith, who's already went yard herself, takes that pitch on the outside, low and away, 2-1.
1: Yeah, I mean, that's the thing, you know. Molly hits a bomb, and then you got Callie Smith at the plate who just hit a bomb, so back in the third.
2: 2-0 count now on Smith. Ledford wheels the arm, foul tipped out of play. Takes the count now, 2-1.
1: Callie Smith walked back in the first inning, hit a home run in the third. It's the third appearance at the plate for Callie.
2: She'll stand in, takes the pitch, swung on right back up the middle. Glove by Ledford. She'll throw over to first for out number two. Ledford with that golden glove there inside the circle made easy work of that pitch.
1: That's big time. That's, you know, again, that's a college level pitcher right there, Dan. Just making a very difficult defensive play look routine. That's it. Ledford's the real deal.
2: Riley Henry now comes back to the batter's box with nobody on and two outs. Riley Henry is 1-for-1 in this game with a walk. Takes that pitch for a strike. 0-1 now on the senior. Two outs. Ledford wheels and deals the pitch. Swung on. It's in the air. Center field. Center fielder going back at the wall. It's off the top of the wall. Riley turns first, heads to second. She's in with a stand-up double. That went about 80% up the wall. She was about 3 feet away from a line drive shot to center field.
1: Riley, usually see a little jig or, you know, a little something on second base. She kind of just hung out there.
2: Listen,
1: let's see, Dan. Did she get a courtesy runner?
2: She's going to get a courtesy runner.
1: She looks like she's okay. She looked a little ginger there, but I think she's okay.
2: She'll walk into the dugout there as Henry gets a two-out double to keep the inning alive. It's going to be Posey. Posey will come in and run for Briley Henry at second base.
1: I'm sure that's standard. Hopefully, I don't keep an eye on Briley. I think she's okay. Just a couple steps there looked a little gingerly.
2: Story Hume steps in now for the Lady Panthers. Takes that first pitch, pops it up into the stands. Foul ball, 0-1 now on Story Hume.
1: Got to look alive in the stands there behind home plate, Dan Bartlett.
2: Don't have the safety net of the canopy anymore. Two outs here. Runner at second base, thanks to Briley Henry.
1: No safety dancing for me and you then.
2: Ledford slings the arm to pitch. Swung on. That one back to the netting.
7: I didn't jump in.
2: All right, you heard him. I can hear him in the background. Got to give the man credit. He learned the first time. He didn't move. He was waiting for that. He was waiting for a shit to redeem himself. Right back to the netting. Always makes you jump. 0-2 count now on Hume. The pitch. This one's on the outside. Leaked too much. 1-2 now on Hume.
1: Runner on second had a big jump there, but Meade was not covering second. So,
2: well, with two outs on contact, you know Posey, the pinch runner, she's got one job to come home. The pitch, this one high in the zone, takes the count now even. 2 balls and 2 strikes.
1: 2-2-2. Daily pick 3.
2: The 2-2 as Ledford comes set in the circle, offers. So this one's right on the outside. Got Story Hume looking for out number 3. We move to the top of the 6. It is 7-1. Lady Panthers right here on WVJS.
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0: It's the sixth inning here at the Owensboro Health Third Region Softball Tournament. We are moving along here as Davis County added to their lead with another home run. It is 7-1. Lady Waves still got some fight in them as they are going to continue to battle. It will be the 5, 6, and 7 hitters, Pageant, Ledford, and Wilkins here for the Lady Waves in the top of the sixth. Dan Bartlett here along with David Clark. We appreciate you joining us here on 92.9 WVJS or on OwensboroRadioApp.com.
1: Ninth District looking for the sweep here in the third region tournament semifinals.
0: That's true. If Davis County is able to advance, they will have a repeat of the Ninth District Championship against Apollo. Lady Eagles played really well in game one. The pitch, this one's on the outside low, ball one.
1: Still got Hume up there on the in the circle.
0: I can't say enough of these fans. They've done a great job making sure our ice, our vantage point here is not obstructed. That's what I'm trying to get out. As that pitch is away, 2-0 now.
1: Pageant at the plate here. You know, Meade in the last inning, Dan, they were able to get the leadoff runner or leadoff batter on base. Let's see if Pageant can make that happen. She's 0-2, got some work to do.
0: Hume rocks and fires, swung on right side, picked up by the second baseman. Gloves throws in time. It was Clark moving over, shading towards first. Gloves and throws for out number one.
1: And Davis County just makes it look so easy, the way they just scoop and fire, man. It's just clean softball.
0: Riley Henry still in the game at first base. So got your answer there, my friend. You said she looked a little ginger coming off that double. Is she still in the game at first base there? Hume with one out. The batter now is Ledford, takes that pitch. Off speed for strike one, swinging is Kennedy Ledford.
1: Yeah, Kennedy Ledford popped out in the second, walked in the third.
0: Hume rocks and fires the 0-1 pitch, showing bunt down the first base side, killed out of play by Henry. It'll take the count now 0-2.
1: Third at bat here for Ledford of the night. For Kennedy Ledford.
0: Davis County continues to keep their foot on the gas here as Meade County down to their final five outs here in today's contest. Hume rocks and fires the 0-2 on the outside edge. Just too far, says homeboy umpire.
1: Just missed there, Dan.
0: 1-2 the count now. Ledford, the senior, 242. She is 0-1 in the contest. Does have a walk, takes the pitch. On the outside, swinging. Got her chasing that one. And that's another strikeout for Hume.
1: Got Hume unofficially for four. Is that right?
0: Hume right now on the game has a total of four strikeouts, two walks, only giving up the one run on five hits.
1: Solid production, man.
0: Hume checks that wristband. Naomi Wilkins, the batter, the pitch. That one comes in just a tad bit low for ball number one.
1: I will say I'm probably a little glad that that controversy back in, was it the, whatever inning it was.
0: The third inning, I believe.
1: Isn't really, hasn't impacted anything.
0: Swung on, high in the cut of the grass right there, making the catch is Clark at second base. And I'll tell you what, it's a 1-2-3 inning. That's the third inning in a row. They've retired the batters in order. We head to the bottom of the sixth here on WVJS.
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0: Welcome back here. We head to the bottom of the sixth inning. Dan Barr here along with David Clark. We head to the bottom of the sixth, 7-1. 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
0: Davis County looking to add some more runs to add to that lead. They lead this one by 6.
1: Absolutely, Dan. The Panthers sensing it here, looking to close it out.
0: We do have a pinch hitter coming in for the Lady Panthers. It's going to be number 15 coming in. It's Zambricki. Zambricki is in for the Lady Panthers. She'll take the first pitch, swung on. This is heading out of play down the right side, 0-1. You got some stats on Zambricki there for me.
1: Yeah, absolutely. We're going to pull up Kala Zambricki, the freshman, batting .467, 15 at-bats this year. So limited action for the freshman. But, boy, when she's got an opportunity, Dan, she's produced.
0: The 0-1 pitch takes that one on the outside. Leaks a little too much to even the count. One ball, one strike. The 1-1 pitch now. Ledford continued to deal inside the circle. She'll toe that rubber. The 1-1. Swung on, lifted in the air. Shallow to the infield, on a bounce, taken by the second baseman. She'll glove, throw to first in time. She allowed that to drop in front of her. She was able to make the play in time to retire Zambricki for out number one.
1: Yeah, good job by Zambricki to get the bat on the ball. Get some action there.
0: That'll bring up another pinch hitter here. That's going to bring up Jarbo. Jarbo will stand in, batting for Boswell. She'll take the pitch. High ball one. Madeline Jarbo, as my friend David Clark here, is going to pull some stats up on Jarbo as well.
1: Oh, yeah, Madeline Jarbo. Let me see. Everybody's trying to call my phone. It's late.
0: It's all right.
1: It's not like I'm on the radio or anything.
0: Don't they know what's going on? The 1-0 pitch. Jarbo takes that pitch right down the middle for strike one. Evens up the count 1-1.
1: Yeah, Jarbo, a senior. And Jarbo is .324 on the season.
0: So another senior trying to get some work here in the third region tournament. The 1-1 pitch is Jarbo's on the outside edge. That one leaked out a little bit too much over the plate there. And it's going to be 2-1.
1: Yeah, Jarbo, 37 appearances at the plate.
0: The 2-1 pitch, Jarbo waits high upstairs. She'll get ahead of the count now, 3-1. One out here in the bottom of the sixth inning. 7-1, Davis County can feel it coming. The 3-1 pitch, low outside, ball four. As Jarbo jogs down to first base, it's a one-out walk here in the bottom of the sixth.
1: Yeah, making the most of our opportunity. That's what you know. That's what you do, Dan. When your name's called, your number's called, make it happen. Good job for Jarbo there.
0: Kylie Clark will stand back in. Lady Panthers are not done yet. Foot is still on the pedal. They're wanting to make sure this one ends early. They plate 3 runs here in the bottom of the sixth. This game is over, my friend.
1: No, there's no doubt.
0: The pitch, showing bunt, pulling back. Runner takes off, goes down to second. Jarbo's there in time.
1: She missed her.
0: Even if the throw was there, it was still, she beat it out down to second base. So Jarbo scampers down to second base.
1: Yeah, the throw was just a tad late there, Dan. If it had been there about a half a second earlier.
0: It could have been bang, bang. Clark stands now with a strike on her. The 0-1 pitch. This one's on the outside, low and away. He evened up the count 1-1.
6: No, it's the same. Not it's not reversed.

0: Two outs now. Running head start as Bennett does not take that pitch.
1: That last play, Dan, you could have let me watch that replay 10 times.
0: I would have got it wrong 7 out of 10.
1: I couldn't tell you.
0: It's close. It's close. Two outs now. Runner at second base. Bennett now the batter. Took the first pitch for a strike. The 0-1 now. Running head start, I was about to say. Takes that pitch on the inside, 1-1.
1: The batteries are wearing down, Dan.
0: I know. Those home runs take it out of you, bud. That voice gets tested. The 1-1 pitch. Ledford deals. This one shot down the third base side, out of play. 1-2 now the count now on the batter, Bennett.
1: Nice job by Bennett there to slap it foul. Stay alive.
0: If Bennett gets on, it will be Newman. Bennett,
2: yeah.
0: The 1-2 awaits. Ledford deals the pitch. Little check swing. She held it back as the pitch runs on the outside, 2-2. That is hard to do as she held the hands back.
1: Just a bit outside.
0: 2-2 now on Bennett. Ledford toes that rubber. Comes set, fires the pitch. This one shot down the third base side, out of play, and we'll do it again at 2 balls and 2 strikes.
1: I wonder what's behind that tree line there, Dan.
0: A lot of balls. A lot of balls.
1: I think so.
0: You're welcome.
1: There's about 5 or 6 of them tonight, right?
0: You're exactly right.
1: I'm sure some kiddo went and got them.
0: The 2-2 pitch now. We'll do it again. Ledford comes set, offers. Swung on, and that one's off the netting. Saves it from the trees there.
1: Yeah.
0: Big picks it up off the ricochet, and we'll do it again. 2 balls and 2 strikes.
1: Good at bat here from Bennett. You know, and again, that's discipline, Dan. You're up 7-1. You can start to kind of mail it in. Not Shelby Bennett. She's locked in, man.
0: 2-2 pitch now. Bennett awaits. Ledford deals. Swung on, lifted in the air, left field. Coming on, making the catch is Clanton to retire the Lady Panthers. We head to the top of the 7th. 3 outs remain. We'll be back here on WVJS.
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0: Three outs remain here in the seventh inning. Lady Waves down to their final three, trying to come alive here, down 6-7-0. Lady Panthers lead this one as Davis County trying for three outs to punch their ticket once again to the championship game.
1: Yeah, Daniel, we'll go ahead and thank our live stream sponsors, Vast Chrysler Dodge Jeep Ram, and Foreman Watson Holtry, FWHLegal.com. Final three outs for Meade County.
0: It should be Roberts here and Williams, the 8-9-1 hitters to bat here for the Lady Waves. The pitch, Hume rocks that one in, swung on and missed. As that's number 17, we have a pinch hitter there for the Lady Waves. It's number 17.
1: Let's see what we got here, Dan. That's Chloe Miller, the freshman.
0: It's going to be Chloe Miller if 17 is correct on there.
1: Just one at bat this year. Wow.
0: Giving some young ones some actions here. The pitch from Hume. That's up in the zone just a little bit too much to even the count. 1-1. That's actually Freeman.
1: Is it Freeman?
0: So it is Freeman on there. Okay. A Freeman, number 7. So not 17. I beg, I

0: pardon, I saw the seven. So Freeman, the batter, the pitch. That one comes low and inside, 2-1.
1: Leaner?
0: Freeman is what they said there. Number seven, Freeman.
2: Dude, have her on the official roster here.
0: The 2-1 pitch is Hume. Will come set and fire. The pitch goes upstairs, 3-1 now on Freeman.
1: Nope.
0: 7-1, here is your score. Three outs here needed to close this game out. The pitch swung on in the air, over the glove of Clark. It hit the top of the glove, bounces out of the leather and into right field. Clark was about an inch too short of coming down with that one. She made a great attempt at it, leaped up in the air, and just came up a little bit empty as it nails the glove and ricochets into right field.
1: Yeah, we got Miss Freeman got on there in her first appearance at the plate.
0: Defensively, it's Hancock, Bennett, Jarbo now in right field. Other than that, that's the other defensive out there. Everyone else is the same. Morris, Newman, Clark, and Henry. That one's shot into center field. Uh-oh. Down for a hit. That's going to get all the way in, picked up by Bennett in center field. And it's back-to-back hits here in the seventh inning. And the Lady Waves are not done.
1: They are not going away quietly here. And now you're getting Ledford up to the plate with 2-1, Dan. And don't hope you didn't go anywhere yet.
0: You are asking for a lot, but it's not out of the ordinary that you see some teams come back and run here.
1: And they're going to make a change here, Dan.
0: So that's going to have Biggs is going to come out. Coach Biggs is going to come out and talk to Story Hume. And he's going to call everybody in. He wants the entire defense to come inside the circle. Outfielders are coming in. They're going to huddle up. They're going to talk about it. There is nobody out. First two aboard here in the top of the seventh. It was the 8 and 9 hitters to get on board. They are at second base and first base. Nobody out. They trail by 6 runs.
1: You know, the old adage, Dan, that the last 3 outs are the most difficult ones to get. We're seeing that kind of play true here. And Coach Biggs comes out, gives the girls a pep talk, and he's going to give the vote of confidence to Story Hume.
0: It was simply just a pep talk, as the ball will remain in the hands of Story Hume to close out this game. Story Hume in contention right now for the Canty Dairy Queen player of the game.
1: No doubt. Leader in the clubhouse there, Dan.
0: Home run in this game as well, and she'll continue to rock inside the circle. Proud will get behind her as it's the leadoff hitter, Ledford. The number one spot, the lefty. We'll take the first pitch. This one swung on, lifted in the air, right field. Coming on is Jarbo. Makes the head-high catch. And one pitch. It was rifled into right field, and Jarbo makes the catch.
1: Yeah, Leffer didn't quite get all of that one there, Dan. And that was very close to being another big hit there.
0: It was. She did get a good bat on it, but it was right at the position. Jarbo comes running in, catches it head-high for the first out. 2 outs remain in today's game. Hume checks that wristband. Another lefty, it's Clanton. The pitch, high, check swing off the netting, strike number one.
1: Yeah, and the thing is, I'm not sure Clanton meant to hit that. Yeah. When she stepped in, the bat was hot. I think it just hit off her bat.
0: I don't even think he said she didn't check swing yet. She was running down to first. Is when it came in, the bat, through the way the shoulders were positioned, made contact. 0-1 now on the batter, Clanton. The lefty awaits the 0-1 pitch from Hume. She'll come set. Now she checks the wristband once again. Takes the ball the way she wants it. Rocks and fires the pitch. Swung on. That one she checks swing. Same result off the netting. She'll fall down deep in the count now. No balls and 2 strikes.
1: Yeah, Hume way ahead in the count here. See what she decides to drum up for pitch. The next pitch here. Might get a little creative.
0: Hume will toe that rubber. Checks that wristband. Leans in the 0-2 pitch. Check swing down to shortstop. Andy Newman to first in time for the out for out number two. Runners advance to second and third. Andy Newman with the gun to first base.
1: That'll bring up Ansley Atkinson, who I believe is 1-for-3 tonight.
0: One out remains here as Davis County looks for another trip to the championship game. They're on their feet here. I've got to get in front so I can see. Cheering on the Lady Panthers. One out remains. Runner at second and third. The pitch. Check swing. She went strike number one.
1: Yeah. Good job there.
0: Hume comes to the circle. Toes that rubber. Checks it again. Leans in. The 0-1 pitch. Swung on. Back of the netting. Comes to the stands. Caught in the stands for strike number two.
1: Nice snag there, Dan.
0: I didn't catch it.
1: No, I mean, nice snag by the fan there.
0: As that ball's going to make its way back to the dugout. Down to their final strike. Lady Waves clinging to the last hope. Lady Panthers looking to close this one out. Story Hume rocks, fires the 0-2 on the outside edge. Just a bit high, 1-2.
1: Yeah. County fans were wanting the strikeout, but that was pretty high there.
0: 1-2 now. As everyone takes a deep breath and will come set again. Hume leans in, rocks, fires, high, ball two.
1: Yeah, that was high. Hume smiling, she knows.
0: She knows.
1: 2-2-2.
0: Leaked it up a little bit too high in that zone. She's worked the count. Two balls and two strikes. Hume comes set. Rocks and fires the pitch. That one's in the dirt. Full count now, 3-2. Went for the little bit of off speed there, kind of sold it short there.
1: Yeah.
0: And now the count is full.
1: No doubt, Dan.
0: Three balls, two strikes. Here we go. They're going to be off to the races now. The pitch from Hume. Swung on to miss. Foul tip.
1: Tip.
0: Strike. They're going to throw down to first.
1: No.
0: Ball game!
1: Is that ball game?
0: That's the ball game, my friend!
1: Oh.
0: And Davis County returns to the championship game!
1: Hold on. No, it's not over. Yeah, hold on.
0: They're going to double check.
1: I think she called. Yeah, she made the signal.
0: She fouled it.
1: Yeah, she made the signal, and everybody froze. So hold on a second before we celebrate here. I think they're going to play on here, Dan.
0: She swung. Home plate umpire says she swung and missed. The ball got to the backstop. Did she make contact?
1: Oh.
0: That is your ball game as they're shaking hands in Davis County and the Lady Panthers move on to familiar territory. They will head to face Apollo. It's a 7-1 victory. We'll be right back here on your Owensboro Health postgame show.
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0: Welcome back here to the Third Region Softball Tournament as Davis County punched their ticket to the championship game with a 7-1 victory over Meade County. It was just an absolute no doubt about it from the get-go as they continued just to do what they wanted all game long as Davis County put up 5 in the first. They gave up a run to Meade County back in the second inning. The one run that Meade County was able to score came back in the top of the second. Held scoreless in the bottom of the second was Davis County, but they quickly come back, put up 1 in the third. They added another run in the fifth, and then they were held off the scoreboard in the sixth. Closed it out in the top of the seventh for your final score, 7-1. Meade County goes 1 run on 7 hits. Davis County goes 7 runs on 8 hits and 1 error. It was an absolute game here where you just felt like Davis County just continues just to do what they want, moving right along. There's just no weak spot in that lineup because at nights when your best player arguably would probably be Annie Newman, goes 0-for-3. You think, okay, maybe the Lady Panthers are in trouble that night. No, sir. As the rest of the team comes up big, as they hit 3 home runs in today's contest. One coming from Story Hume. It was a 3-run shot back in the first inning. And then Callie Smith hits one in the third. And then Molly Hancock blasted a ball out to center field for the third home run of the game. So when Annie Newman goes 0-for-3, the rest of the team says, look what we can do, as they continue to work their magic here in the third region softball tournament. It's going to be a ninth district rematch, as it's going to be the Apollo Eagles that will take on Davis County once again, as the Eagles fell short to Davis County back in the ninth district championship game. We'll see that here once again on the home field of the Lady Panthers. Guys, it's been a fun night here at the ballpark. We're going to take a quick break. We're not done yet. When we come back, David Clark will have our Canty Dairy Queen player of the game. We'll announce that right here after a short break on WVJS.
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0: Welcome back to the Owensboro Health Third Region Softball Tournament here. Joining me now is our Canty Dairy Queen player of the game. We had to pick a choose, but it was a hard one to pick tonight. But making her way to the top was number 2, Story Hume, who was inside the circle, wheeling and dealing for the Lady Panthers, and also coming up big in the first inning there. Story, congratulations on another great job out there. How does it feel once again to move on to the championship game?
20: I mean, it feels really good. We all worked. You know, I didn't just do it. It's a whole team, and we all work really hard for it. So
0: it is. And this is it's just a well-put-together team. You guys have been together for a long time. I've seen many pictures. This is a family to you guys. So it's not like, hey, listen, one person does it here, one person does it there. It's no matter what. When a night where Annie Newman goes 0-for-3, you look at, okay, maybe the team's not going to do that good that night. No, this is a complete team. From the 8 spot to the 9 spot to the 3 spot, anybody can come out and show that tonight. You've got home runs from Callie back there behind the plate, doing a great job. Talk a little bit about just like your friendship with this group, because you being a senior, does that make it really fun to be your senior year with these girls?
20: Yeah, I mean, these girls are my best friends, like, and I have so much confidence with them when I'm on the mound, and I just know that they're always going to back me up.
0: I know that you've had some nights out there where you struck out quite a few. You only had in this game on here, if I'm not mistaken, you only had about only five strikeouts. But you just continue to keep them scoreless out there, only allowing one run against a very good Meade County team on there. Talk a little bit about the defense behind you, the way the girls played, the double plays that they were able to turn for you. Talk a little bit about that, just working with those girls behind you.
20: Yeah, I mean, I could not do what I do without them. They are like the best defense I've ever seen in my entire life, and I have so much confidence in them.
0: They're good to watch. They're fun to watch. And now let's talk about something else. Bottom of the first, you come up, two runs on, and you come up to the plate, and you just blasted one out there to start what I think just the cork off the bottle there, just this offense. You know it's going to explode from the get-go. What's it feel like to crank one over the fence?
20: I mean, it feels good. Like, I was looking for a certain pitch, and I got it. So I'm really just happy I did that there.
0: Would you rather strike out for out number three, like just inside the circle, strike out a batter for out number three, or – would you rather just blast one over the fence?
20: I'm going to have to say strike out.
0: It's fun. It's the momentum you got whenever you inside that circle, especially the bases are loaded on there and you throw a nasty pitch on 0-2 on there, get them swinging. It is pretty fun. But Seeing that ball go over the fence and hearing this fan at your home field, think about that. You guys have a bunch of seniors on this team. You guys get to play regionals on your home field.
20: Yeah.
0: And to hear this fan base come alive when you sent one deep, it's pretty special to hear.
20: It is.
0: So you guys are going back up against Apollo in the championship game, a team that you are no stranger to. Do you guys feel like you're destined just to continue riding to the state championship? I know you got to get past Apollo and everything, but do you see big things for this team?
20: I do. I really do. I mean, we work really hard, and I think we're going to keep going.
0: Yeah, I see you guys moving on. I see it's really hard to compete against you guys because on so many different levels, defensively, offensively, you guys have so many weapons, and it's been fun to call your guys' games at the tournament, fun to you guys watch you guys, and hopefully it's along for a nice long ride. But there's still work to do. We've got the championship game, hopefully tomorrow night, David.
1: Yeah, I think so. I think the rain's going to hold off, and it's going to be a ninth district showdown story. I know it's the rivalry there, and I know you're just looking forward to the opportunity to play another game here at beautiful Panther Park.
0: Let me ask you one more question before we let you go. What is the message from Coach Biggs to this team? Is there a certain message he's preaching to you guys on this run that you're making?
20: He just tells us we have to stay together. We have to stay one as a team, and we just got to keep working hard for it.
0: Well, I think you guys are doing a great job at that. You can see the closeness of that team on and off the field out there. Well, Story Hume, congratulations. Our Canty Dairy Queen Canty player Dairy of the game. We're going to let you get back and enjoy your team there. Thank you so much for joining us here. Well, guys, that's going to finish us here for game number two on the doubleheader. It is Davis County punching their ticket and moving on to take on Apollo in the third region championship game, which is scheduled for tomorrow night. Any last words, my friend?
1: Dan, yeah, we're set up for a dandy of a showdown tomorrow night here. This is a game. I was talking to a few of the players on the way back over here, Dan, and there's a healthy respect for Apollo from the Davis County contingent. I think they understand that they got to come to play tomorrow.
0: Do not write off the Apollo Eagles, especially what they showed tonight at the plate hitting. You need to really come prepared to take on the Eagles tomorrow night.
1: I will say this. If Apollo shows up, plays their A game, plays clean softball, look out. I'm not calling an upset, but I'm saying we're going to be in for a dandy.
0: It's going to go in the distance. Well, we'll have to find out, but it will be Apollo versus Davis County in the third region championship game. We appreciate you guys tuning in on the live stream brought to you by FWH Legal and VAS Chrysler Dodge Jeep and Ram. 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For David Clark, I'm Dan Bartlett. 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

interesting, Stuart and Andy, the police there, they hit a milestone last week. 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

0: Scorpions, No One Like You, playing that in honor of the fact that I was watching that band on this day in 1988 at Alpine Valley Music Theater in Wisconsin as the Monsters of Rock Tour fired off with a opening weekend there in Wisconsin. The radio station I was working for sent me down to talk to the bands, and I did interviews with all of them, but I think probably my most favorite part of that weekend was sitting down to have lunch with Kirk Hammett of Metallica and his family. His uncle was there. Some kids were running around, just being normal people.
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0: Neil Young released his eighth studio album, American Stars and Bars, on this day in 1977. It contained an eclectic bunch of songs that he took from the last 3 years of recording and put them all together in one package. Probably one of his most iconic tracks, Like a Hurricane, is on that album, Stars and Bars.
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2: Here's your 14 First Alert forecast. For the overnight hours, mostly cloudy skies with a low of 66 degrees. On Thursday, partly cloudy during the day, but warmer with a high of 84. Thursday night, partly cloudy and a low of 64 degrees. On Friday, partly sunny, slightly cooler with a high of 79. I'm Chief Meteorologist Jeff Lyons with your 14 First Alert forecast.
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0: That's Eddie Money and Baby Hold On. I got to say that to my baby. Hey, Baroness, hold on. I'll be home in just a few. I'll be back to talk to you on the radio real soon.
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I think I'm almost choking from the smell of stale perfume. And that cigarette you're smoking, once again, you've

0: Leaving the nightlight on for you for the Cars and Benji Orrico, Kasich and the gang. Bob Worthington taking you through the wee hours. And hey, stick around for more great music just like this.
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0: Sharp-dressed man is what I am. Nice threads there, dude. ZZ Top, sharp-dressed man. Stick around. We ROCK in the USA together and some rockin' great songs, including Queen on the way.
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2: Here's your 14 First Alert forecast. For the overnight hours, mostly cloudy skies with a low of 66 degrees. On Thursday, partly cloudy during the day, but warmer with a high of 84. Thursday night, partly cloudy and a low of 64 degrees. On Friday, partly sunny, slightly cooler with a high of 79. I'm Chief Meteorologist Jeff Lyons with your 14 First Alert forecast.
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0: We R-O-C-K the Casbah together, The Clash. Bob Worthington rocking through your night. And please be careful if you're out and about driving. 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

And a belated happy birthday to Stevie Nicks, who turned 78 years young the other day. Bob Worthington here. More great music near like this one. Hey, you know, it's been a while. Saying hi to Randy, also Mary Beth listening in. And it has been a while. Good to hear from you.

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0: Rebel Yell Y'all, Billy Idol, Bob Worthington here. More great music near Third Eye Blind, also Night Ranger, leading the pack.
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0: How's it gonna be? It's Third Eye Blind, and per your musical demand, playing that for Maria, and also very happy birthday to Jessica on your special day. Happy birthday, and all who are celebrating a birthday. Tom Petty and the Heartbreakers lead the pack, including Pat Benatar.
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3: Here's your 14 First Alert forecast. For the overnight hours, mostly cloudy skies with a low of 66 degrees. On Thursday, partly cloudy during the day, but warmer with a high of 84. Thursday night, partly cloudy and a low of 64 degrees. On Friday, partly sunny, slightly cooler with a high of 79. I'm Chief Meteorologist Jeff Lyons with your 14 First Alert forecast.
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0: A moving musical target. 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Stick around, have Def Leppard rockin' and much, much more.
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0: Hey, your vision's improved a little bit, said the doctor. Yeah, no longer triple vision, you got double vision now, so that's an improvement. Foreigner, stick around. Have Super Tramp from Breakfast in America, title track from the iconic album. Also, Eric Carmen from our late movie from Dirty Dancing. Next.
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2: Here's your 14 First Alert forecast. For the overnight hours, mostly cloudy skies with a low of 66 degrees. On Thursday, partly cloudy during the day, but warmer with a high of 84. Thursday night, partly cloudy and a low of 64 degrees. On Friday, partly sunny, slightly cooler with a high of 79. I'm Chief Meteorologist Jeff Lyons with your 14 First Alert forecast.
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greatest rock and roll band, the Rolling Stones, Beast of Burden. Hey, don't forget, no sunglasses at night while driving, okay? You look cool during the daytime, but at night, that's a no-no. And no drinking and driving, too. Now that we've taken all the fun away from you, hey, turn this one up. Here's Cora.

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1: You don't need no friends. Get back your faith again. 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

0: Heavenly, I say, it's heaven. Bob Worthington here. More great music near in our late movie. Grab yourself some popcorn, maybe a Kit Kat bar or two from the movie which starred Molly Ringwald from Pretty in Pink. Now showing on our outdoor screen for you. Yeah, we're at the drive-in, you see. It's OMD, Orchestral Maneuvers in the Dark, and Peter Frampton comes alive next.
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0: From our late movie, outdoor movie, if you will. Yeah, we're having fun at the drive-in. If You Leave, Orchestral Maneuvers in the Dark, OMD, from the movie which starred Molly Ringwald, Pretty in Pink. Stick around, Pearl Jam, also another movie feature. Yeah, kind of like a double feature here. This one from Streets of Fire, the movie, straight ahead.
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2: Here's your 14 First Alert forecast. For the overnight hours, mostly cloudy skies with a low of 66 degrees. On Thursday, partly cloudy during the day, but warmer with a high of 84. Thursday night, partly cloudy and a low of 64 degrees. On Friday, partly sunny, slightly cooler with a high of 79. I'm Chief Meteorologist Jeff Lyons with your 14 First Alert forecast.
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0: better man is what I am, Pearl Jam. It's more great music for you. 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Welcome aboard. 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

Black Velvet, if you please, Alana Miles. Bob Worthington here, and smack dab in the middle of summer of 1984, maybe the best summer of your life. This song kind of was part of your soundtrack that summer. John Waite,

0: And a belated happy birthday to Stevie Nicks, who just turned 78 the other day. Fleetwood Mac, Say You Love Me, coming up, our late movie, movie 3 today. How about from Footloose, the movie, which starred Kevin Bacon. Number one song, number one movie on the way, and Matchbox 20 leading the pack.
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0: Got my bag of Skittles and grabbing some popcorn on our late movie from Footloose, the movie which starred Kevin Bacon.
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2: Here's your 14 First Alert forecast. For the overnight hours, mostly cloudy skies with a low of 66 degrees. On Thursday, partly cloudy during the day, but warmer with a high of 84. Thursday night, partly cloudy and a low of 64 degrees. On Friday, partly sunny, slightly cooler with a high of 79. I'm Chief Meteorologist Jeff Lyons with your 14 First Alert forecast.
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0: Huey Lewis and the News. A smart lad attended one of the Ivy schools, went to Cornell University, majored in engineering, mathematical engineering. Hugh Craig, known as Huey Lewis. Hey, stick around, have George Harrison. It was to be his finale, his last number one hit.
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And please, if you're out and about driving, no texting and driving, and no drinking and driving. 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
3: Here's your 14 First Alert forecast. For the overnight hours, mostly cloudy skies with a low of 66 degrees. On Thursday, partly cloudy during the day, but warmer with a high of 84. Thursday night, partly cloudy and a low of 64 degrees. On Friday, partly sunny, slightly cooler with a high of 79. I'm Chief Meteorologist Jeff Lyons with your 14 First Alert forecast.
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0: And don't forget to make it a great day for yourself and for someone else out there. Don't forget to give someone a smile, a nod, or a wink. You never know. Sometimes that puts the other person on a whole new highway and makes their day. Maybe you never even know that. When you smile at someone, they think about that for maybe another 10 minutes or so. You made someone's day, at least for that period of time. Coming up, Steve Perry and much more. Good morning.
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3: From ABC News, I'm Sherry Preston. U.S. strikes on southern Iran overnight, and Kuwait says it has been the target of Iranian drone and missile attacks, all of it calling into question the shaky ceasefire and the war that began with U.S. bombings 3 months ago. Here's ABC's Sophie Flay.
4: President Trump insisted Iran wants to make a deal.
5: They're negotiating on fumes. But we'll see what happens. Maybe we have to go back and finish it. Maybe we don't.
4: Trump saying he won't allow political concerns here at home to influence his war strategy.
5: I don't care about the midterms.
6: With gas prices that are still high across the country, people are paying more for travel. Does that give you more urgency to make a deal? Why doesn't it?
5: Well, I'll tell you, the primary urgency, and I said this, it wasn't covered properly, but the primary urgency is that we can't let Iran have a nuclear weapon.
3: The Israeli military pounding Lebanon's fourth largest city in its ongoing military escalation against Hezbollah. More than 3,000 people have been killed in Lebanon so far. Sources tell ABC News the Department of Justice has launched a criminal perjury investigation into E. Jean Carroll, who was awarded a $5 million judgment in her civil suit accusing Donald Trump of sexual assault. Here's ABC's Alex Mallon.
7: It's unclear what precedent there is for the Justice Department getting involved in a civil deposition that does not relate in any way to a statement that's related to federal law enforcement. Again, the Justice Department was in no way at any point involved in this lawsuit that was brought by E. Jean Carroll until President Trump sought to have the case dismissed.
3: A Google engineer is accused of using inside information to place bets on the prediction platform Polymarket. He allegedly made more than $1 million. The death toll from the Washington State chemical plant implosion is now 2, with 9 people still missing and believed to have died. 16 students killed in a fire at a boarding school for girls in Kenya, and 3 people stabbed and wounded at a train station near Zurich, Switzerland. You're listening to ABC News.
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3: It is feared that the Ebola outbreak in Central Africa could become the deadliest on record. Dr. Chikwe Hekwuza is the emergencies program director for the World Health Organization.
12: Ebola is always a game of cat and mouse because we don't know where it will come from. We don't know when. So we have to kind of continuously work with what we have in order to get to where we need to be.
3: He says the main goal now is to prevent healthcare workers themselves from becoming infected. One of the most famous animals at the famous Bronx Zoo has died.
13: Happy, the Asian elephant, had been at the Bronx Zoo for nearly 50 years and became world famous in 2005 when researchers discovered she could recognize herself in a mirror, a rare sign of self-awareness seen only in a handful of species. But Happy's life also sparked debate. Animal rights groups fought in court to have her moved to a sanctuary, arguing that elephants don't belong in city zoos. New York's highest court ultimately ruled against that effort. The zoo says Happy was euthanized after her health sharply declined in recent weeks. She was 55. Dave Packer, ABC News, New York.
3: New numbers from the CDC show about 8% of Americans went without health insurance last year, a number about on par with the year before. A new survey shows the average CEO pay in the United States is just under $18 million. The average employee pay at U.S. companies is just under $90,000. Sherry Preston, ABC News.
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18: Here's your 14 First Alert forecast. For the overnight hours, mostly cloudy skies with a low of 66 degrees. On Thursday, partly cloudy during the day, but warmer with a high of 84. Thursday night, partly cloudy and a low of 64 degrees. On Friday, partly sunny, slightly cooler with a high of 79. I'm Chief Meteorologist Jeff Lyons with your 14 First Alert forecast.
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0: Giuliani, the former mayor of New York City. He's 82 today. Gladys Knight, the Empress of Seoul. She is 82 as well. John Fogerty, 81. Brandon Cruz. You ever watch The Courtship of Eddie's Father? That's Eddie. Yeah, he's now 64. Christina Miller from Scrubs and The Drew Carey Show, 62. Kylie Minogue, the singer and big global pop icon. Not as popular here, though. Kylie is 58 today from Weeds and Kidding. Justin Kirk turns 57. And Elizabeth Hasselbeck from Survivor and The View and Fox and Friends. She is 49 today.
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0: Duran Duran and Rio. Want to thank listener Dan for today's crazy studies. Hit me up on Facebook. You got some fun stuff to share. It's Radio Guy Jim. Just hit that follow button. You can instant message me with what you find online. All right, number one for us today. New research shows that women experience more pain in their lifetime than men. Obviously, I'm assuming they got childbirth in there. Did they factor in having to listen to us describe our fantasy football teams? Yeah, it's kind of painful sometimes, too. Let's see. Crazy study number two found that smiling when you don't mean it only makes you feel worse. Is it kind of like that half smile and a little giggle? Yeah, it's funny. I don't know. And crazy study number three comes to us from King's College of London. They say that intermittent fasting can actually improve our long-term memory.
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2: I'm Jeff Nally on the Cromwell Ag Radio Network. Senate Minority Leader Chuck Schumer has introduced legislation. It's aimed at lowering grocery prices by increasing competition within the U.S. meatpacking industry. Schumer unveiled the proposed, quote, Family Grocery and Farmer Relief Act. It would target consolidation among the nation's largest meat companies, while also expanding support for smaller processor and producer cooperatives. Corporate giants dominate the meat market and set prices sky high for families, all while squeezing profits from farmers by eliminating competition. And it needs to end, Schumer said. He pointed to Tyson Foods, JBS, Cargill, and National Beef, saying the companies collectively control most U.S. beef, pork, and chicken processing capacity. His proposal would require major meat packers to focus on a single protein sector instead of operating across multiple markets. The legislation would also provide financial and technical assistance for smaller meat processors and local supply chains. The proposal comes as beef prices continue climbing. Meeting Place said USDA forecast additional food increases for the balance of 2026. Rural Main Street Index remaining below growth neutral for a fourth straight month in May. I'm Jeff Nally on the Cromwell Ag Radio Network.
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4: Partly cloudy skies for our Thursday. Highs top out in the mid-80s this afternoon. Partly cloudy tonight. Lows in the lower 60s. And then Friday, we should stay mostly dry. Partly to mostly cloudy skies. Highs in the upper 70s to lower 80s. But by Friday night, we could see a couple of stray showers, especially over western Kentucky. Lows drop down in the low to mid-60s. I'm 14 First Alert meteorologist Michael Fecka.
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92.9, 93.3 WVJS. Good morning. Rob back on a Thursday. It's Thursday already. It is the Retro Morning Show. Coming to you from the Floor Concept Studio 609. Look at it, 69 degrees in Owensboro. And by golly, the rain is all gone. Yeah. Check that forecast on the way. The Hollies.

0: 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Good morning. Right back on a Thursday edition of the Retro Morning Show. A lot of stuff going on today. Got an interview later on talking about this big event coming tomorrow. Happening there at Solutions Real Estate Group there on Salem Drive. It is Celebrate Recovery, the organization being benefited by this great event. Going to have hot dogs, hamburgers, chips, and drinks, all for a donation, plus prize giveaways and a whole lot more. So make your plans to be out there 11 till 2 tomorrow. We'll talk more about it with the folks involved coming up here in just a bit, all right? Also, birthday shout-outs. Birthday club coming up for you at 8:20. You got somebody celebrating on this, the 28th day of May? Let me know. 270-852-3789, the number. And we'll do those for you around 8:20 this morning. Get them to it before 8:15. That'd be a good deadline for that. Twin spins and a whole lot more on the way for you. So we wake up together. 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

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Depend on for a better morning, a better wake up. We're trying, yeah. 628, 69 degrees in Owensboro. 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Good morning.

0: 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Good morning. Rob Nichols back on the Retro Morning Show. 6:32 the time. About 28 ahead of 7. On the way at 7, we'll check out our WVJS news, including ABC News and local headlines on the way. All kinds of other things on the way, too, like our jogging song. Do we need it this morning? I think we need it every morning, but there are some mornings that need it more than others. Usually Mondays are a big time for that. And we'd like to celebrate on Friday, so we're getting very close to Friday already on this short work week. We'll talk to the folks over at Solutions Real Estate Group. There's a big event happening tomorrow there. 750 Salem Drive. We'll talk about that for Celebrate Recovery. All kinds of things happening. I think I'll be out live at Champion later on for our sister station. They got a big tent sale going on there. You better believe summertime is almost here. I mean, unofficially here already after the Memorial Day weekend. So be looking for more events happening now that we're into the summer vacation season. Take a look at our WVJS weather. Speaking of summer, partly sunny today, high of 85. Tonight, partly cloudy, a low of 63. Partly sunny tomorrow, 81. Tomorrow night, mostly cloudy, about a 40% chance of showers, a low 64. And then Saturday, partly sunny, 20% chance of rain. Before 1 p.m., though, a high of 81 on Saturday. Right now, 69.
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2: Good morning. I'm Jeff Valley on the Cromwell Ag Radio Network. Companies and trade groups are debating whether imported feedstock should count toward the 45Z clean fuel production credit. 3 days of IRS hearings on the proposed rule continues today. Dan Lieberman, Global Lead for Sustainability, Strategically, and Low Carbon Solutions at Nufarm, called for a broad feedstock approach, including responsibly sourced imported feedstocks that meet rigorous sustainability and carbon intensity standards, during his remarks yesterday. The global chemical company is based in Australia. He said imports are, quote, absolutely necessary to prevent supply shortages, to stabilize fuel markets, to maintain affordability for consumers, and to ensure the continued growth and competitiveness of the U.S. biofuels market. Eric Stivers, the investment director of Klon Bio Group Limited, they make ethanol, noted that the One Big Beautiful Bill Act requires feedstocks for 45Z to come from either the U.S., Mexico, or Canada. The company's based in Ireland and owns Atzlan Bio in Wisconsin. The policy isn't up for debate, he said. The law is that 45Z feedstocks need to come from North America. I'm Jeff Nelly on the Cromwell Ag Radio Network.
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92.9 WVJS Oatmeal Sledgehammer Hammer. Peter Gabriel, I'm Rob Nichols, and you're on the Retro Morning Show. Get up moving here on a Thursday, May 28th. Looking at 69 degrees in Owensboro, getting ready for the weekend already. Well, it was a shorter week, but I've talked to maybe three people that were confused about what day it was. usually that happens to me. That's the thing, but somebody else I was talking to didn't realize what day it was. But it is Thursday, 6:45 the time. Time to get moving. We got a weekend coming up. We got some great events on the way, one of which I told you about. We'll talk about more a little bit later on. But you know what? We've lingered long enough. It is time for that morning jog. Whether it be up and down the block, up and down the hallway, from one office to the other, if you are physically able and willing, of course, in my case it would be willing, to get up and move around a little bit, it is time to wake up. It is time to put a smile on your face and face the day. It is Retro Morning Show with Rob. We are 92.9, 93.3, and 1420

0: 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Feel the need for motivation this morning. I feel the need for coffee myself. Rob Nichols here at 6:48. Don't rush. It's not 8 o'clock yet. 6:48, about 12 minutes away from the hour of 7 here on the Retro Morning Show. Well, Nicolas Cage says he legally changed his name last year to Nicolas Cage. For Nicolas Kim Coppola, Cage is the nephew of famous filmmaker Francis Ford Coppola. He chose Cage as his last name to avoid claims of nepotism, a name he says he was inspired by Marvel superhero Luke Cage and composer John Cage. He told Variety he's now Nick Cage in life and Nick Cage on camera as well. Rob here with you back on the Retro Morning Show. 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

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The afterworld. 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

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Good morning. I'm Rob Nichols, and you're on the Retro Morning Show. Coming to you from the Four Concept Studio, taking those birthdays for next hour. Here's my number in studio, 270-852-3789. Music information on the way. Got Jeff Nally hanging out with our Ag Reports. Michael Fecka with our weather at 14 News. And here comes Van Halen and a call to action. Yeah. No reason to wait till tomorrow when we can do it.

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1: Oh, what can it mean?
0: Davy Jones, of course, basically he did that one solo. He recorded solo, and then they put the monkeys around it and everything and made it part of their TV show. But Daydream Believer. Rob here with you at 7:18. That is our official time. Temperature 71 degrees, head up to about 85 today. Yep, sunshine, no rain in sight. We'll check that forecast on the way from Michael Fecka at 14 News. The police in Delaware say they've solved what has become known as the mystery of the meowing police car. Officers in Ellesmere say they occasionally had heard the meowing from the vehicle periodically over two different shifts. Firefighters looked underneath the vehicle and found a kitten hiding in the frame. It was safely rescued and adopted by a police officer who named the cat Felony. Rob here with you on the Retro Morning Show. Don't forget birthdays next hour, about an hour from now, actually, at 270-852-3789. We'll give the birthdays, get birthday club going for you. All the information and great music you need right here, 92.9 WVJS.
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92.9 WVJS. Going down to the Love Shack. B-52s, I'm Rob here with you at 729. On the way, our ag report from Jeff Nally. Look at our WVJS weather, which is looking mighty fine. It's on

0: 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About 27 minutes in front of 8 o'clock. Coming up here at 8, we'll check out our WVJS News, ABC News, and local news. Birthdays at 8:20. A little bit later on in the show, we'll have a visit from Scott Calhoun. 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We've got a big event coming up tomorrow there at their office at 750 Salem Drive. It's that big benefit we've been talking about for Celebrate Recovery. We'll talk more about that, give you some more details. Go over and get you some yummy lunch for a donation. Yeah, it's going to be great tomorrow. We check our WVJS weather. Michael Facka at 14 News says partly sunny, about 85 today. Tonight, partly cloudy, low 63. Partly sunny tomorrow, 81. Tomorrow night, mostly cloudy, 40% chance of rain, low 64. And Saturday, partly sunny, 20% chance of rain early in the day, high of 81, sunny, and 80 on Sunday. Yeah. Right now, 71.
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1: I'm Jeff Daly on the Cromwell Ag Radio Network. Yesterday, President Donald Trump asserted that Iran is negotiating on fumes. He insisted that November's midterm elections will not make him rush into a deal to end the nearly three-month-old conflict that has spurred unease across the global economy. Opening the cabinet meeting yesterday, Trump expressed confidence a deal is near. Over the weekend, he even declared his administration in Tehran largely negotiated a settlement, though talks are still in flux. Analysts say the president is looking for a settlement that will reopen the Strait of Hormuz. U.S. Central Command last night attacked four drones that were targeting commercial ships near the Strait of Hormuz, and they also took out the control center that was about to launch a fifth drone. In the overnight, we also saw Israel attacking in Lebanon against Hezbollah forces. It's a situation that many say is only on the defense side for the U.S., but it brings to question the series of negotiations that are said to be underway. Landowners have until the end of August to take stock of their farm's base acres under the Ag Risk Coverage and Price Loss Coverage programs and consider any potential increases during a review period that has been announced by the Ag Department. I'm Jeff Daly.
2: And Vermont to the list of states getting the green light to sue Meta over its platforms allegedly addicting kids. Here's Matt Mattinson.
3: On Tuesday, the Supreme Court refused to hear Meta's appeal of a lower court's ruling that allows the suit to move forward. Meta had been arguing Vermont doesn't have the jurisdiction. It's the latest in a series of legal battles Meta is fighting over whether it's knowingly harming children with the design of its social media platforms. Meta just settled a similar suit brought by a school district in Kentucky.
2: Apple's watch update reportedly is going to focus on the heart. Bloomberg says Watch OS 27 is going to improve heart rate tracking. There also might be new watch faces. And Ferrari's first fully electric car is getting a big thumbs down from Italians and online critics. The company unveiled the Luce on Tuesday with a base price of $640,000. Ferrari's former chairman said they should take the prancing horse off the car, adding, "At least the Chinese won't copy this car." Tech Report, I'm Mark Mayfield.
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0: 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Hello, I'm Rob Nichols on the Retro Morning Show. 7:47, 13 minutes in front of 8 o'clock. 71 degrees in Owensboro. Head up to 85 today. Going to be beautiful, partly sunny, 85. We'll check the forecast in full here for Michael Fecca at 14 News. Come up here at top of the hour. Cannot wait for this one. It is on the way. Talking about Rock and Rescue, folks. Rock and Rescue, June 6th. Be here before you know it. Going to be happening at It Takes a Village on Highway 81. You know the animal shelter? A lot of beautiful, cute animals. Lovable animals needing homes right now. They got a bunch of them. Be doing the second annual event, June 8th, 10 to 2. Rock and Rescue. Come on out. Volunteer if you can. Hang out. Win some prizes, possibly. Yeah. Giveaways, and the folks from Coffee and Cream will be there. Biggest thing, though, you can win things, you can hang out, but how about adopting a dog or a cat there that takes a village? Again, June 6th, 10 to 2, with our sister station, 97X, our rock station. Going to be there broadcasting live. Of course, all of Cromwell will be there. Going to be a great time with Rock and Rescue. Again, June 6th, 10 to 2. 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
3: From ABC News, I'm Sherry Preston. The U.S. military slamming Iran for violating a fragile ceasefire. Kuwait saying it came under attack from Iran in the latest flare-up, all of it threatening ongoing talks. ABC senior Washington correspondent Rachel Scott has more.
4: President Trump now claims Iran is negotiating on fumes, rejecting the regime's demands to take control over the Strait of Hormuz in coordination with Oman.
5: Would you accept a short-term deal that allows Iran and Oman to control the strait? And would they have to open it immediately, or would you be open to that happening over a period of time?
6: No, the strait's going to be open to everybody.
5: And who would control it?
6: International waters. Nobody's going to control it. We're going to watch over it. We'll watch over it, but nobody's going to control it.
3: Israel's Air Force carrying out strikes on a southern suburb of Beirut, where Israel's military has issued a warning for people to leave the area, all of it causing oil prices to be up again today. The Trump Justice Department now investigating the woman who filed and won a civil suit against the president on sexual assault charges.
4: Sources tell ABC News the investigation is allegedly centered around whether Carroll committed perjury during her civil lawsuits against Trump. Carroll was awarded a $5 million civil judgment in 2023 that found Trump liable for sexually abusing her in a department store dressing room in the mid-1990s and defaming her.
3: ABC's Mary Bruce. It's still too dangerous around that chemical tank in Washington State to search for the nine missing.
7: Images from inside the damage zone show a pile of contaminated gear roped off, all of it set to be destroyed. Fire boots covered in so-called white liquor, the toxic substance used in the papermaking process. More than 550,000 gallons of it spilled out when the tank ruptured early Tuesday. Two people have died. The nine workers still missing are now presumed dead.
3: That's ABC's Hannah Batah. 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
13: Reporting for Cromwell Media News, I'm Rob Nichols. Authorities closed a part of Highway 431 near Phillips Auto Salvage after an old military explosive device was discovered. The area between Highway 250 and Highway 1080 was temporarily shut down while explosive technicians from Owensboro and Fort Campbell responded to the scene. Officials confirmed the device's blast radius did not require any home evacuations. Late yesterday, the McLean County Sheriff announced technicians successfully removed the device and the roadway was back open and safe for travel. Kentucky officials are reporting a fourth straight year of declining drug overdose deaths. Governor Andy Beshear shared some stats yesterday, saying the Commonwealth saw a decrease in deadly overdoses over 22% from 2024 to 2025. This is a decline of over 50% compared with 2021, according to state reports. Beshear says his administration is proud of the progress, but he knows they must keep working daily to save more Kentuckians from addiction. Hoosier gas prices are the lowest in the entire country. AAA says the statewide average price is currently $3.81 a gallon, well below the national average of $4.42. Governor Mike Braun has suspended Indiana's gas and excise tax, saving drivers nearly 60 cents a gallon. He says the state can afford a tax holiday, even if taxes fund the Indiana infrastructure budget. I'm Rob Nichols reporting.
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16: Partly cloudy skies for our Thursday. Highs top out in the mid-80s this afternoon. Partly cloudy tonight. Lows in the lower 60s. And then Friday, we should stay mostly dry. Partly to mostly cloudy skies. Highs in the upper 70s to lower 80s. But by Friday night, we could see a couple of stray showers, especially over western Kentucky. Lows drop down in the low to mid-60s. I'm 14 First Alert meteorologist Michael Fecca.
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92.9, 93.3 WVJS, station of Pendon for Better Thursday. I'm Rob Nichols, and you're on the Retro Morning Show. 8:09, we've got 71 degrees in Owensboro, moments away from our birthday shout-outs. We'll check all the celebrity birthdays for the 28th of May coming up. Also, you can get a last chance to get a local one in.

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92.9, 93.3 WVJS, station of Pendon for a better morning with Lit. I'm Rob Nichols, and you're on the Retro Morning Show, having a good time here on a Thursday. Loving the weather, finally got rid of the rain. Looks like 73 right now, going up to 70 or 85 today. Rather, partly sunny skies all day long today. Coming up here shortly, we'll talk to the folks involved with this great event coming up tomorrow at Solutions Real Estate Group. It's going to be for Celebrate Recovery, and it's going to be a great way to come by, have some great food, some musical entertainment, silent auction. What else is going on? Prize giveaways and more. It's happening tomorrow, 11 till 2.

0: for the 28th day of May. Who is celebrating today? Celebrity list here. Rock and Roll Hall of Famer Gladys Knight. Gladys Knight at Gladys Knight the Vips is 82 years old today. Rock and Roll Hall of Famer John Fogerty, 81. In addition to his great solo career, he was part of CCR, Creedence Clearwater Revival. Fine Young Cannibals lead singer Roland Gift is 65 years old today. Country singer and songwriter Phil Vassar, 64. Pop singer Kylie Minogue. I remember when she was a young lady, very young, like a teenager, but she's 58 today. Makes me feel old. But when she first got started, she was really young. Actor Justin Kirk, 57. Politician Marco Rubio is 55. He's the current Secretary of State. Reality personality Jep Robertson. Jep Robertson is 48. Appeared alongside his family on Duck Dynasty. Actress Alexa DeBalos is 44. Singer Colby Calais is 41 years old today. Wrestler Seth Rollins is the big 4-0. These famous people would have celebrated today. These are the birth anniversaries. Poet Thomas Moore, born 1779. Hall of Fame athlete Jim Thorpe, born 1888. He won Olympic gold medals in the decathlon and pentathlon. He also starred in college basketball, professional football as well as Major League Baseball. Wow, Jim Thorpe, born of the state in 1888. Guys could do it all, pretty much. Author Ian Fleming. He created the character of James Bond. He was born in 1908. Hall of Fame jazz musician T-Bone Walker, born 1910. Violinist Papa John Creech, born 1917. Best known for his work with the groups like Hot Tuna and Jefferson Starship. Basketball Hall of Famer Jerry West, born 1938. Actress Beth Howland. Beth Howland, born 1941. Remember the show Alice? She was Vera, the server. One of the servers on Alice. You had Alice, you had Vera, and you had Flo. Yeah. Kiss my grits. Actress and director Sandra Locke, born 1944. Other birthdays on the list include Gary Stewart, country artist Gary Stewart, born 1944. I remember he had a hit called... She's acting single, I'm drinking doubles. That was that guy, right? Yep. Actor Cameron Boyce, born 1999. His credits included the movies Grown Ups, Eagle Eye, The Descendants Trilogy, and the Disney Channel TV series Jesse. Cameron Boyce, born 1999 on this date. Those are the birthdays and birth anniversaries right here on the Retro Morning Show. It is 8:22, and you're on 92.9 WVJS.
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0: 93.3 WVJS, your greatest hit, GNR. And I'm Rob, and you're on Rancho Morning Show, having a good time here on a Thursday. Looking forward to Friday. I love these short weeks we have every once in a while. Before you know it, the weekend is back again. Yeah. A lot of things going on. Of course, we talk about our great remote broadcast coming up tomorrow. Solutions Real Estate Group is the place on Salem Drive. Doing a big benefit for Celebrate Recovery tomorrow, yeah. We'll be grilling out. Oh, hot dogs and hamburgers and drinks and all. My goodness, and prizes given away and a whole lot more. That'll be 11 to 2. Don't miss that. I'll be out there broadcasting during that event as well. Check out our WVJS weather. Looks like that's going to cooperate too. Partly sunny today, 85. Tonight, partly cloudy, 63. Partly sunny tomorrow, 81. Mostly cloudy on Friday night, but a 40% chance of rain, 64. Partly sunny Saturday, only a 20% chance of rain early in the day, and a high of 81. Sunny and 80 on Sunday. I'm liking that. Right now, 73.
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2: I'm Jeff Daly on the Cromwell Ag Radio Network. Yesterday, President Donald Trump asserted that Iran is negotiating on fumes. He insisted that November's midterm elections will not make him rush into a deal to end the nearly three-month-old conflict that has spurred unease across the global economy. Opening the cabinet meeting yesterday, Trump expressed confidence a deal is near. Over the weekend, he even declared his administration in Tehran largely negotiated a settlement, though talks are still in flux. Analysts say the president is looking for a settlement that will reopen the Strait of Hormuz. U.S. Central Command last night attacked four drones that were targeting commercial ships near the Strait of Hormuz, and they also took out the control center that was about to launch a fifth drone. In the overnight, we also saw Israel attacking in Lebanon against Hezbollah forces. It's a situation that many say is only on the defense side for the U.S., but it brings to question the series of negotiations that are said to be underway. Landowners have until the end of August to take stock of their farm's base acres under the Ag Risk Coverage and Price Loss Coverage programs, and consider any potential increases during a review period that has been announced by the Ag Department. I'm Jeff Daly.
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92.9 WVJS. I just give it away now. Red Hot Chili Peppers on a twin spin. Do these every morning around this time. And lately, I've kind of gone into this mode where I like to play a third song in the twin spin. Why not? Yeah, we got time. Get ready for the weekend. A little up music from RHCP. And Love Roller Coaster. 92.9 WVJS.

0: 92.9 WVJS, a little throwback there from RHCP. Rhyme on the Retro Morning Show. 8:48, 12 minutes away from 9, looking at 73 degrees. We'll get up to 85 today. Sunshine all the way. We'll get details from Michael Fecka, 14 News, coming up after news at the top of the hour. Well, a woman is facing a murder charge after police say they found her driving around with a dead guy in Los Angeles. NBC LA says the woman flagged down police officers on Monday night. She told them her date needed medical attention. Well, police quickly determined the man was already dead. The woman told officers the pair got into a fight inside the car. She then drove around with the body in the vehicle. The suspect is now behind bars. Rob on the Retro Morning Show. ABC News up at 9. We are at 92.9 WVJS.
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2: From ABC News, I'm Sherry Preston. The Federal Reserve's favorite gauge of the economy shows inflation rising at its highest rate in 3 years. ABC's Jim Ryan says that news may quell hopes for an interest rate cut anytime soon.
3: The price index surged last month at an annual rate of 3.8% from April of last year. Not as bad as economists were expecting, but the highest rate since May of 2023. This first PCE report since Kevin Warsh was sworn in as chair of the Federal Reserve found soaring fuel prices a major driver of inflation.
2: Oil prices are up again this morning as hostilities flare once again in the Middle East. The U.S. striking Iran and Iran striking Kuwait. ABC's Ian Pannell is in the region with more on the very fragile ceasefire agreement.
4: The truth is this was the second round of strikes in about 48 hours. Certainly second round that we've seen this week. You've also got escalation by Israel north of the border inside Lebanon where there's supposed to be another ceasefire in place. And that's what everyone's talking about, accusing each other of violations of the ceasefire, and meanwhile, no progress towards this interim agreement.
2: A federal judge rejecting attempts to block President Trump's executive order restricting mail-in voting, saying such a lawsuit is premature since the restrictions haven't happened yet. In Laos, where five villagers have been found alive inside a flooded-out cave, efforts to get them out are taking some time. ABC's Britt Clennett with more on why.
5: This is a very complex, difficult rescue mission with divers navigating a pitch-black, narrow, and partially flooded cave to try and extract those five gold miners and search for those two others who are still missing.
2: It's still too dangerous around a chemical tank implosion in Washington state to search for nine people missing there. They're believed to have died in the blast. Top-ranked tennis player Jannik Sinner loses in the French Open second round amid searing heat that's been blanketing Western Europe. You're listening to ABC News.
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2: The Department of Justice launching a criminal investigation into E. Jean Carroll, who sued President Trump in civil court for sexual assault and was awarded a $5 million judgment.
8: This is yet another person that President Trump has singled out as one of his top political enemies, his top political foes, that have demanded that he pay for what they believe are transgressions against them and that now appear to be in the crosshairs of his Justice Department.
2: ABC's Alex Mallon. One of the most famous animals at the Bronx Zoo has died.
9: Happy, the Asian elephant, had been at the Bronx Zoo for nearly 50 years and became world famous in 2005 when researchers discovered she could recognize herself in a mirror, a rare sign of self-awareness seen only in a handful of species. But Happy's life also sparked debate. Animal rights groups fought in court to have her moved to a sanctuary, arguing that elephants don't belong in city zoos. New York's highest court ultimately ruled against that effort. The zoo says Happy was euthanized after her health sharply declined in recent weeks. She was 55. Dave Packer, ABC News, New York.
2: Brazil is set to join other Latin American countries as its lower house approves a constitutional amendment establishing a 40-hour, 5-day work week. Currently, Brazilians work 5 8-hour days, but then they also work 4 hours on a sixth day. This bill would end that and give them an actual weekend. Sherry Preston, ABC News.
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13: Partly cloudy skies for our Thursday. Highs top out in the mid-80s this afternoon. Partly cloudy tonight. Lows in the lower 60s. And then Friday, we should stay mostly dry. Partly to mostly cloudy skies. Highs in the upper 70s to lower 80s. But by Friday night, we could see a couple of stray showers, especially over western Kentucky. Lows drop down in the low to mid-60s. I'm 14 First Alert meteorologist Michael Fecca.
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Rob on the Retro Morning Show at 9:10, 73 degrees. We'll talk to Gail Niehaus coming up next. 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See what's going on with her. Also, more great music on the way. More information as well. Our weather coming up here in just a bit. 73 degrees right now. Here comes Daryl Hall, John Oates, 92.9 WVJS.

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2: Good morning, and thank you for putting that in there. It is still a bit difficult for me to say, again, after 29 years with one company, and now to be associated with a new company, but the way that I am approaching this is it's a new adventure.
1: Yeah.
2: And I invite you to come along with me. And just by way of conversation, there are currently 105 active land listings in MLS. And I am rather proud to say that I have 31 of those.
1: Oh, my goodness.
2: So I have what I think is more than my fair share of land listings. Now, that is not to say that I don't have residential properties listed, because I do. But my land listings are far and away the large portion of my current listing inventory. And those listings include places like Philpott, Lewisport, Bremen, Hallsville, Hartford, and Reynolds Station, and Maceo. So if you are looking for land in any of those areas to set a manufactured home, build a home, do a tiny home, do a berm home, build a pole barn, any of those options are for the most part open to you. Now, I do have some of those listings in a subdivision setting, so there will be more restrictions for those. But again, many of these have no restrictions, so you can do what you want to. You can buy a parcel, you can go out there and put a tiny cabin on it, and that can be your man cave, hunting cabin, getaway, you know, whatever you want to call it. But all of those possibilities are there waiting for you. So again, if you are interested in land in particular at this moment in time, call or text me, Gail Niehaus, Solutions Real Estate Group, 270-316-7257. 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I'll share that with you, and come and see me. As always, happy Thursday. Thanks for listening, and keep me in mind for all your real estate needs.
1: Thank you, Gail. You have a wonderful weekend.
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All kinds of great things on the way. You can see me down at Champion coming up on Southtown for our sister station, WVIO. That'll be 11. They're having a big tent sale there. Got a broadcast tomorrow, Solutions Real Estate Group. I'll be there as well here on WVJS for the big fundraiser for Celebrate Recovery. We're all over the place because, well, summertime's about here. That's why. Elton John, 92.9 WVIO.

0: 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Retro Morning Show with Rob, 74 degrees. Checking out our WVJS weather from Michael Fecka at 14 WFIE. Partly sunny today, a high of 85. Not too shabby. Going to be partly cloudy tonight. A low 63. Tomorrow, partly sunny, 81. Tomorrow night, mostly cloudy, about a 40% chance of rain, low 64. Partly sunny on Saturday, 20% chance of rain before 1 p.m. High of 81. Saturday night, partly cloudy, a low 62, and then mostly sunny on Sunday, and a high around 80. Right now, 74.
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2: From ABC News, I'm Sherry Preston. The government reporting today that a key inflation gauge has risen to its highest level in 3 years. The Commerce Department says it jumped to 3.8% in April, inflation that is, compared to a year ago. In addition to higher gas prices, Americans are paying more for clothing, electricity, and groceries. ABC's Rebecca Jarvis has more on another report on what that means for American families.
3: This new report from the New York Fed shows what they call a remarkable rise in food insecurity, especially among those living paycheck to paycheck. And it's especially troubling because it impacts those with young children. Between late 2025 and early 2026, there was a sharp rise in households reporting that they had to skip meals, use food banks, and rely on SNAP benefits or dip into savings to cover their groceries, which are now 2.9% more expensive than a year ago.
2: Oil prices up again today as fighting in the Middle East continues. The U.S. hitting Iran, Iran hitting Kuwait, all as talks over ceasefires remain on shaky ground. ABC's Ian Pannell has more from the region.
4: Iran is still saying it's not willing to make any concessions on its nuclear program. It knows full well what impact it's having on the world economy, what impact it's having domestically in terms of opinion polls and ratings for President Trump, and the impact on domestic consumers. And it knows, or it certainly thinks, that it can wait out its own economic misery. Now, that's an open question. How long can it endure what is a disastrous economic situation inside Iran?
2: The Supreme Court has ruled in favor of a black death row inmate from Mississippi who claims there was racial bias in the makeup of the jury that convicted him for his role in the killing of a grocery store owner. There was only one black juror on the trial. Overwhelming favorite Jannik Sinner out of the French Open in the second round. His 30-match winning streak broken amid searing heat. France, one of several European countries battling an extreme heat wave. This is ABC News.
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2: Rescue crews in Laos continue trying to find ways to get to the villagers who became trapped when the cave they were in flooded. ABC's Britt Clennett says they're caught in a very narrow section of the cave.
6: We've been told more divers are coming who can work their way through the narrow passages of this cave system. One of the divers coordinating the mission says they're trying to pump out water from the tunnel, but he fears that rain could be on the way.
2: Five villagers have been located in that cave, but there are two who are still missing. Millions of young adults who've just gotten their college degrees are finding themselves on the outs when it comes to jobs, and many of them are blaming AI, says ABC's Chuck Sievertson.
7: The overall jobless rate may be 4.2%, but that surges to 5.6% for recent college graduates, according to New York Federal Reserve data. Some tech leaders warn that artificial intelligence could wipe out many low-level positions, often taken by recent grads. A Stanford University report last year said workers aged 22 to 25 in positions disrupted by AI, like customer service and software development, suffered a 16% decline in employment compared to experienced employees.
2: The Justice Department launching an investigation into E. Jean Carroll, the woman who won a $5 million civil judgment against President Trump for sexual assault she says happened 30 years ago. The president says he has been invited by New York Knicks owner James Dolan to watch the Knicks in their NBA Finals debut next month at Madison Square Garden. Sherry Preston, ABC News.
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11: From the Cromwell Weather Center, I'm Jeff Daly. Clouds this morning and sunshine this afternoon. Today's high at 84. Tonight, partly cloudy and a low of 63. Tomorrow, partly sunny, high 80. 40% chance of rain tomorrow night after midnight, otherwise cloudy and 64. Saturday, partly sunny, a slight chance of afternoon rain and a high of 80. Mostly sunny Sunday in 80, sunny Monday with a high in the low 80s.
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Heart with their second hit, When Crazy on You, peaked at number 35. My name is Haynes Johns, and up next, the $4 million gift from a $600 deli platter. Wow, mark me down for three. I'll have Who and do that high finance math after Queen.

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0: Hit number 2 for Lenny Kravitz, his birthday just a couple of days ago on Tuesday. Fly Away peaked at number 12. Well, hi, it's Haynes Johns with the $4 million gift coming from a $600 deli platter. And I'll do the high finance math. It all stems from the Financial Industry Regulatory Authority ruling that J.P. Morgan Chase must pay a former broker of theirs in Beverly Hills, Brent Bodner, $4.25 million plus 10% annual interest rate from the date his service was terminated until the award is fully paid. They also recommended that his record for termination and termination explanation be expunged, with his reason for departure being voluntary. It all stems from a $642 deli platter that he charged to J.P. Morgan Chase on his expense report. $642. That is hardly even pocket change. That's probably what they have in their sofa. Anyway, they claim that the platter was served at a personal Super Bowl party, but it was actually purchased for a pre-approved business meeting that he held at his home. In fact, his assistant had sought approval for the food order in advance, which J.P. Morgan approved. Okay. Well, I think there's more to this story. Anyway, all J.P. Morgan Chase would say is, we're disappointed by this outcome. It turns out that meeting at his home was held around the time of the Super Bowl, but before the Super Bowl game itself. So Brent said, I was hopeful that the outcome would be more in line with my actual damages, but given the forum that we're in, you know, you can't disrespect that outcome. I'd say not. $4.25 million. Who's going to look that gift horse in the face? Anyway, he now works for Wells Fargo. All this over a $642 deli platter. Again, chump change for J.P. Morgan. How's that working out for him? Coming up next, Foreigner with their first hit after the highest chart success for Patti Smyth and Scandal.
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5: 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He'll drive his number 99 Viking Motorsports Chevrolet in Saturday's Sports Illustrated Resort 250 for the O'Reilly cars, where he is ninth in the championship standings. Retzloff will also compete in Friday night's NASCAR Craftsman Truck Series race in the number 62 Chevrolet for Hallmer Friesen Racing. The race will be his second in the Truck Series and first since 2022. And the NASCAR Cup Series will race Sunday in Nashville. 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

0: Hello. It was the first time, the first hit for Foreigner when their debut single peaked at number 4. Well, hi, it's Haynes Johns. Up next, another first hit. This one for Pat Benatar after the Hey Little Sister song from Billy Idol.
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2: Good morning. I'm Jeff Nelly on the Cromwell Ag Radio Network at the Chicago Board of Trade this morning. Just a little turnaround. Corn futures are a penny to 2.25 cents a bushel up. Soybean trading 6 cents to 10.25 cents a bushel higher. The wheat market is softer this morning, from 0.5 cent to 2.25 cents a bushel down. There may be peace talks going on, but there are still bombs flying that between the U.S. and Iran and between Israel and in Lebanon toward Hezbollah. Soybean oil futures are from 2 cents to 8 cents higher. Soybean meal prices from 250 to 390 higher. Rice is higher. Cotton futures are also higher this morning. Live cattle trade sees the October market 42 cents up at 234.40. October feeder cattle 85 cents up at 349.32. Lean hogs October 45 cents lower, 86.1500. At the Chicago Board of Trade this morning, corn futures are coming back just a bit. The July, a penny and a quarter up at 453.5. Seps up a penny and three quarters at 461.5. December, 479.5. And 2 cents a bushel higher. Soybeans July, 7 cents up this morning at 11.92.25. The September up 8.25, 11.81.25. November up 8.25, 11.89.75. July wheat down 0.5 at 6.22. I'm Jeff Nally.
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2: From the Cromwell Weather Center, I'm Jeff Nally. Clouds this morning and sunshine this afternoon. Today's high at 84. Tonight, partly cloudy and a low of 63. Tomorrow, partly sunny, high 80. 40% chance of rain tomorrow night after midnight, otherwise cloudy and 64. Saturday, partly sunny, a slight chance of afternoon rain and a high of 80. Mostly sunny Sunday and 80, sunny Monday with a high in the low 80s.
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0: And that's how we met Pat Benatar. Her first hit with Heartbreaker, the peak at number 23. Well, hi, it's Ains Jones on your Thursday morning. And coming up next, the first top 15 hit for Supertramp after U2 takes a stab at urban planning. And while we're doing urban planning, summertime is pool time. But who's going to clean up all that muck on the bottom of the pool? I'll have the couple that dealt with that and 5 years of neglect and that eye-popping price coming up.
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2: From ABC News, I'm Michelle Franzen. New data signaling the economic strain for Americans due to the ongoing conflict with Iran and rising oil and gas prices. The Commerce Department figures show inflation is up 3.8% from this time last year. Costs for the basics, food, gas, utilities, and other things eating away at budgets. A separate report finding more Americans are going hungry now than at the height of the pandemic. Here's ABC's Rebecca Jarvis.
3: This new report from the New York Fed shows what they call a remarkable rise in food insecurity, especially among those living paycheck to paycheck, and it's especially troubling because it impacts those with young children. Between late 2025 and early 2026, there was a sharp rise in households reporting that they had to skip meals, use food banks, and rely on SNAP benefits or dip into savings to cover their groceries, which are now 2.9% more expensive than a year ago.
2: Treasury Secretary Scott Bessent says he's confident the economy can bounce back when a deal with Iran is secured. Bessent also announcing new sanctions on Iran's Persian Gulf Strait Authority. That manages the passage through the Strait of Hormuz. The U.S. accusing Iran of ceasefire violations by targeting Kuwait. Iran also claiming the U.S. is violating the ceasefire deal. ABC's Ian Pannell has more.
4: Iran is still saying it's not willing to make any concessions on its nuclear program. It knows full well what impact it's having on the world economy, what impact it's having domestically in terms of opinion polls and ratings for President Trump, and the impact on domestic consumers. And it knows, or it certainly thinks, that it can wait out its own economic misery. Now, that's an open question. How long can it endure what is a disastrous economic situation inside Iran?
2: The Supreme Court today ruling in favor of a black death row inmate from Mississippi who claims there was racial bias in the makeup of the jury that convicted him for his role in the killing of a grocery store owner. There was only one black juror on that trial. 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
2: The Justice Department opening a criminal investigation into E. Jean Carroll. She's the writer that was awarded a settlement in a defamation case against President Trump.
16: Sources tell ABC News the investigation is allegedly centered around whether Carroll committed perjury during her civil lawsuits against Trump. Carroll was awarded a $5 million civil judgment in 2023 that found Trump liable for sexually abusing her in a department store dressing room in the mid-1990s and defaming her.
2: ABC News Chief White House Correspondent Mary Bruce. Sources say the Coast Guard is asking permission to send divers to new areas of the Bahamas in the search for Lynette Hooker. The Michigan woman has been missing since early April.
17: Her husband, Brian, told authorities she fell off their dinghy during a storm as they were returning to their sailboat. He described the moment to our Victor Oquendo.
18: The wind blew us apart so fast that I think she tried to swim back to the sailboat, back to our sailboat.
17: But now officials claim GPS data recovered from Brian's electronic devices does not match what he told investigators.
2: ABC's Hannah Bata. Former First Lady Jill Biden says she was worried then that President Joe Biden might have been drugged ahead of his widely criticized 2024 debate with President Trump. Details of her upcoming memoir shared by The Atlantic the day after CBS News released part of an interview with the former First Lady, saying she thought Biden was having a stroke. Michelle Franzen, ABC News.
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21: From the Cromwell Weather Center, I'm Jeff Daly. Clouds this morning and sunshine this afternoon. Today's high at 84. Tonight, partly cloudy and a low of 63. Tomorrow, partly sunny, high 80. 40% chance of rain tomorrow night after midnight, otherwise cloudy and 64. Saturday, partly sunny, a slight chance of afternoon rain and a high of 80. Mostly sunny Sunday and 80, sunny Monday with a high in the low 80s.
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A song that peaked at number 15 for Supertramp, their first top 15 hit with Give a Little Bit. Why, it's Hank Johns, and up next, summertime is pool time, but who's going to clean up all that muck on the bottom of the pool? I'll have the couple that dealt with 5 years of neglect and that eye-popping price after Collective Soul.

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0: A song that peaked at number 21 for Dee Snider and Twisted Sister, their highest chart success with We're Not Gonna Take It. Why, it's Haynes John. Did you know summertime is pool time? But who's gonna clean up all that muck on the bottom of the pool? Well, there was this couple that bought this house, new to them, and they had to deal with 5 years of neglect in their backyard pool, and they had to also deal with an eye-popping price. We start with Alyssa Hartrip. Her family purchased this home just outside of Cincinnati a year and a half ago. They were excited to move in just outside of the city limits on a small piece of land where they could raise their daughters and eventually want to enjoy the backyard pool. But 8 months after moving in, of course, they realized how bad shape the pool was actually in because the previous owners had moved in about 4 years earlier. So the house and pool had just sat there untouched all that time. So they knew it was going to be bad. She said, we pulled back the cover and realized that the green and black was in there because there were some rips all over the liner. So we put the pool renovations on hold until this spring because we wanted to focus on updating the inside of the home. So now here we are, summertime beginning. So we thought, okay, let's deal with this. So they pulled back that pool cover. They hired a pool company to inspect the filter, the plumbing lines, and overall condition of the pool to ensure there were no major underlying issues. So they had to replace the chlorinator, the sand filter, and liner, and also hiring a water company to refill that pool. And unfortunately, they discovered the heater was leaking, so that's saving that for next summer. But they pulled back that liner and saw all that mucky water. So, yeah, they drained it, and that's when they saw all that muck on the bottom of the pool. So about 4 inches of thick, slimy, muddy muck that had been there collecting over the last 5 years. So far, they've spent $11,000 replacing the pool liner and all that stuff, the equipment, and then getting it filled up again. So they hopefully, like I said, will be replacing that heater so they could use it longer. But yeah, she posted the before and after video on TikTok, and it's had over 1.5 million views and hundreds of comments, mainly about all that muck that they had to mop up themselves. Ugh. All right, coming up next, we'll do some flying and crying with the Steve Miller Band and Journey, respectively. I need a little range, range,
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0: Flying High with the Steve Miller Band, and title track to that album, Fly Like an Eagle. The song peaked at number 2 and stayed there for 2 weeks, blocked at number 1 by Evergreen, love theme from A Star Is Born from Barbra Streisand, number 1 for 3 weeks. Well, hi, it's Haynes Johns. Up next, it's The Cars and Third Eye Blind.
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2: I'm Jeff Nelly on the Cromwell Ag Radio Network. The U.S. stock market is pushing to more records today. Companies like Dollar Tree, Snowflake, and Hormel Foods keep piling up profits, that's even as oil prices continue to swing and more data shows pressure building on the economy because of the war with Iran. The S&P 500 adding 0.4% to its all-time high set yesterday, that after drifting between small gains and losses early this morning. Dow Jones Industrial Average down less than 0.1%, and the NASDAQ Composite 0.5% higher. Both indices also set records yesterday. Even with worries about expensive oil and high inflation, the U.S. stock market has run to records largely because U.S. companies keep making more money. Stock prices tend to follow the path of corporate profits over the long term, and companies have been routinely topping analysts' expectations for the first 3 months here in 2026. At the Chicago Board of Trade, two are up and one is mixed. Corn and soy higher, wheat futures mixed. July corn up 2 at 454 and a half. The December up 3 and a half, 481 a bushel. July soybeans are up 6 and 3 quarters at 1192. November up 8 at 1189 and 3 quarters. Nearby July wheat, a penny higher, 623 and a half a bushel. That's a check of markets. I'm Jeff Nally on the Cromwell Ag Radio Network.
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2: From the Cromwell Weather Center, I'm Jeff Nally. Clouds this morning and sunshine this afternoon. Today's high at 84. Tonight, partly cloudy and a low of 63. Tomorrow, partly sunny, high 80. 40% chance of rain tomorrow night after midnight, otherwise cloudy and 64. Saturday, partly sunny, a slight chance of afternoon rain and a high of 80. Mostly sunny Sunday and 80, sunny Monday with a high in the low 80s.
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0: The Cars getting their second top 10 hit when you might think peaked at number 7. Well, hi, it's Haynes Johns. Glad to be part of your Thursday. And up next, Stevie Nicks from Fleetwood Mac with her debut solo single after we get Party Directions from Creedence. And on the way next hour, the stowaway that chose to ride in a car's grill for 100 miles. I'll have who and the surprising number of officers needed to rescue them coming up.
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4: Reporting for Cromwell Media News, I'm Rob Nichols. Authorities closed a part of Highway 431 near Phillips Auto Salvage after an old military explosive device was discovered. The area between Highway 250 and Highway 1080 was temporarily shut down while explosive technicians from Owensboro and Fort Campbell responded to the scene. Officials confirmed the device's blast radius did not require any home evacuations. Late yesterday, the McLean County Sheriff announced technicians successfully removed the device and the roadway was back open and safe for travel. Kentucky officials are reporting a fourth straight year of declining drug overdose deaths. Governor Andy Beshear shared some stats yesterday, saying the Commonwealth saw a decrease in deadly overdoses over 22% from 2024 to 2025. This is a decline of over 50% compared with 2021, according to state reports. Beshear says his administration is proud of the progress, but he knows they must keep working daily to save more Kentuckians from addiction. Hoosier gas prices are the lowest in the entire country. AAA says the statewide average price is currently $3.81 a gallon, well below the national average of $4.42. Governor Mike Braun has suspended Indiana's gas and excise tax, saving drivers nearly 60 cents a gallon. He says the state can afford a tax holiday, even if taxes fund the Indiana infrastructure budget. I'm Rob Nichols reporting.
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6: From the Cromwell Weather Center, I'm Jeff Daly. Clouds this morning and sunshine this afternoon. Today's high at 84. Tonight, partly cloudy and a low of 63. Tomorrow, partly sunny, high 80. 40% chance of rain tomorrow night after midnight, otherwise cloudy and 64. Saturday, partly sunny, a slight chance of afternoon rain and a high of 80. Mostly sunny Sunday in 80, sunny Monday with a high in the low 80s.
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debut solo single for Stevie Nicks from Fleetwood Mac with Stop Dragging My Heart Around that peaked at number 2. My name is Haynes Johns, and up next, the stowaway that chose to ride in a car's grill for 100 miles. I'll have who and the surprising number of officers needed to rescue him.

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0: getting all shook up with AC/DC and one of their signature songs. Well, hi, it's Haynes Johns, and I'm sure this stowaway was all shook up after riding in a car's grill for 100 miles. This guy went down to see some relatives in Maryland, and on his way back to Pittsburgh, he stopped in Breezewood for a snack and, you know, the potty break, and got back in his car. When he got back home, after pulled into the garage, turned off the car and got out and was unloading his luggage, and then heard some meowing. He thought, okay, well, he looked around the garage and didn't see any cat in there, and then it meowed again and realized, oh my gosh, it's in my engine compartment. That's when he called the cops and said, yeah, I think I've got a cat stuck in my grill, in my motor somewhere. So they sent a couple of officers out, and they were trying to figure out what to do, and thankfully there were a couple of road workers doing some road work in his neighborhood, and they said, we'll see if we can coach it out. So they worked and worked and finally were able to coach and reach into that grill area and grab the kitten, a little kitten, get it inside a cat carrier. So yeah, it turns out apparently it crawled into his engine compartment while he was getting his snacks in Breezewood. So they've since named the kitten Breezy. So there you go. And his next door neighbor's going to foster the cat until they put it up for adoption. Wow, could have been much, much worse. But only cats and kittens get up inside that engine compartment for safety. Yikes. Could have been much worse for kitten. All right, for Breezy. On the way next for us, we're the first top five hits for David Bowie and Aerosmith. One of which goes to number one. Think you know which one? Take your best guess. I'll have those songs and the answer next.
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0: Did you guess correctly? Yep, the first top five hit for David Bowie, Fame, all the way to number one. Before that, the first top five hit for Aerosmith, Angel, that peaked at number three. My name is Haynes Johns. On the way next, it's Hootie. After their surprise reunion at the American Music Awards on Monday night, we'll do their second top 10 hit after Queen explains the rockin' world.
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2: I'm Jeff Daly on the Cromwell Ag Radio Network at the Chicago Board of Trade today. Corn and soybean futures are higher. The wheat market is lower. That's the way we started the day, and that's the way we find ourselves here at noon. The corn trade between a penny and three quarters and 5 cents a bushel higher. Soybeans between 6.5 cents and 11 and three quarter cents higher. Wheat is from a penny and a quarter to 3.5 cents a bushel down. In the product trade, soybean oil futures are higher, 37 cents to 69 cents higher. Meal is from $1.80 to $3.10 higher. Rice is higher. Cotton futures are higher. Live cattle market of the October trade at 32 cents down, 233.65. October feeder cattle down 7 cents at 348.40. Lean hog futures in the July down a nickel at 102.07 a hundred. Now at the Chicago Board of Trade, July corn a penny and three quarters higher, 454.25. Sep futures up 3.25, 463. December 3.5 higher at 481 a bushel. July soybeans up 6.25, 1191.5. September 1181.75, up 8.75. November 1190, 8.5 cents higher. Wheat futures are lower across the board. The nearby July market is down a penny and a half at 621. I'm Jeff Daly.
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2: From the Cromwell Weather Center, I'm Jeff Daly. Clouds this morning and sunshine this afternoon. Today's high at 84. Tonight, partly cloudy and a low of 63. Tomorrow, partly sunny, high 80. 40% chance of rain tomorrow night after midnight, otherwise cloudy and 64. Saturday, partly sunny, a slight chance of afternoon rain and a high of 80. Mostly sunny Sunday and 80, sunny Monday with a high in the low 80s.
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0: Freddie Mercury with some help from Fanny the Nanny and Queen explaining the rocket world. My name is Haynes Johns. Up next, it's Genesis with their first top 15 hit after the biggest number one for Debbie Harry and Blondie. And on the way next hour, the woman who hates flying built an evacuation pamphlet-themed bathroom. Really? I'll have who? And the overwhelming response she's received coming up.
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3: From ABC News, I'm Michelle Franzen. Possible progress on a draft to extend a ceasefire deal between the U.S. and Iran. According to two U.S. officials and another source with knowledge of negotiations, they say a draft agreement to formally extend the ceasefire and gradually open the Strait of Hormuz has been reached. President Trump, though, has been briefed, but leaders would still have to finalize the deal. It comes as a U.S. source confirmed today that despite CENTCOM's assertion of an egregious ceasefire violation by Iran targeting Kuwait, the existing ceasefire between both remains in place. Here's ABC's Rachel Scott.
4: The U.S. and Iran exchanging strikes, threatening the fragile ceasefire. A U.S. official telling ABC News the U.S. striking an Iranian ground control station as it prepared to launch a one-way attack drone believed to be a threat to U.S. forces and commercial shipping in the Strait of Hormuz. In addition to the strike, U.S. forces also shot down four other one-way Iranian attack drones. The official adding the action was defensive.
3: Treasury Secretary Scott Bessent announcing new sanctions against Iran and the agency controlling passage through the Strait of Hormuz. The continued blockade driving up oil and gas prices with two new economic reports showing Americans are struggling with inflation on food, groceries and rent at three-year level highs. Efforts to contain the Ebola outbreak in Central Africa continuing. The Trump administration in a call with reporters says it's setting up a 50-bed temporary facility in Kenya to quarantine any Americans exposed to Ebola abroad, set to be operational possibly by the end of the week. Here's ABC's Hannah Bata.
5: The White House confirming the U.S. is setting up a health facility in Kenya to take in Americans who have been exposed. An administration official describes the facility as state-of-the-art, adding that it would provide access to high-quality care for Americans who would need to quickly get out of the Democratic Republic of Congo to quarantine.
3: Officials declined to say whether American citizens would be allowed to return to the U.S. to receive care. 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
3: California Governor Gavin Newsom officially endorsing L.A. Mayor Karen Bass in the city's mayoral race.
10: Current L.A. Mayor Karen Bass, along with her former ally turned opponent Nithya Raman and former reality TV star Spencer Pratt, are locked in a very tight battle for L.A. mayor, according to a new UC Berkeley L.A. Times poll. The poll finding 26% of likely voters support Bass, 25% Raman, and 22% Spencer Pratt. His campaign has been focused on wildfire recovery. If no one candidate gets 50% of the vote next week, then the top two head to the general election in November. Alex Stone, ABC News, Los Angeles.
3: A new take on a dreamy, creamy cookie could find its way to grocery shelves soon. ABC Sherry Preston has more on a collaboration between two fan favorites.
11: That is the sound of K-pop superstars BTS, and that is the sound of me biting into one of the new purple BTS-inspired Oreo cookies. The Oreos come in BTS's favorite color and have a cream center that is supposed to taste like hotek, a brown sugar-stuffed Korean pancake said to be the band's favorite snack. The Oreo package reads, straight from Seoul street markets to fans. Sherry Preston, ABC News.
3: Former First Lady Jill Biden giving interviews for her new book, saying she was worried that then-President Joe Biden might have been drugged ahead of his widely criticized 2024 debate with candidate Donald Trump. Michelle Franzen, ABC News.
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16: From the Cromwell Weather Center, I'm Jeff Daly. Clouds this morning and sunshine this afternoon. Today's high at 84. Tonight, partly cloudy and a low of 63. Tomorrow, partly sunny, high 80. 40% chance of rain tomorrow night after midnight, otherwise cloudy and 64. Saturday, partly sunny, a slight chance of afternoon rain and a high of 80. Mostly sunny Sunday and 80, sunny Monday with a high in the low 80s.
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0: A song that peaked at number 14 for Genesis, their first top 15 hit with Misunderstanding. Well, hi, it's Haynes Johns, and up next, the woman who hates flying built an evacuation pamphlet-themed bathroom. That's right, I'll have who, and her overwhelming response she's received after Alanis.
1: I had no choice but to hear you. 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

0: The pride of Everett, Washington, Kenny Loggins, with his most recent top five hit when Danger Zone peaked at number two, blocked at number one by Sledgehammer from Peter Gabriel. Why, it's Haynes Chance with the woman who hates flying, but she's built an evacuation pamphlet-themed bathroom. That's right. It's an overwhelming response from her Instagram post back in 2023 for Molly Bina of Chicago. She put out a request asking her followers to help her because she's obsessed with airline evacuation safety pamphlets. She said, "I began that when I was a kid." She's now 32 years old, and she got one that she took home with her one day from her flying trip. And she discovered that different airlines have different pamphlets. So she says, "I humbly ask for volunteers that will be flying in the next 8 to 12 months to help me complete my collection." Well, here we are 3 years later, and she now has 55 emergency evacuation pamphlets displayed in her bathroom. How they're framed, how would you even have room for that? It's a condo. Anyway, she says, "I hate traveling, I hate flying, and I have no interest in all that stuff, but I don't know why, but I do like the pretty colors on the pamphlets." So right now, she says, "I'm doing that, and I have one friend that has gone to Europe, and they do that with their European summer vacation. So one year, they mail me back 16 pamphlets from that European vacation." So now, she says, "I actually have 15 pilots that message me, as well as flight attendants messaging me. So somebody actually sent me an authentic oxygen mask from an airline parts website. I have a few pilot pens, 9 plane models hanging from the ceiling. And my most recent addition was 2 life jackets from planes, as well as an antique plane ticket from 1952. So I guess I have no more room now because we've actually taken up all the space on the wall and having that stuff hanging from the ceiling. That's good to have a hobby. Up next is First Biggest, the first hit for Bruce Springsteen after the biggest number one for Men at Work.
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0: The first hit for Bruce Springsteen with the title track to that album, Born to Run, that peaked at number 23. Well, hi, it's Haynes Johns. Happy Thursday to you and happy birthday today to the great Gladys Knight, turning 82 years young, John Fogerty of Creedence fame, turning 81, Kylie Minogue, turning 58, Justin Kirk, he plays Andy in that series Weeds years ago, he turns 57, Jake Johnson, Nick from New Girl sitcom, turns 48, and wrestler Seth Rollins, turning 40. For your birthday anniversary, we wish you the best. Coming up next, we send out the SOS with Sting of the Police after U2 with their first and biggest number one.
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4: From the Cromwell Weather Center, I'm Jeff Daly. Sunshine this afternoon. Today is high at 84. Tonight, partly cloudy and a low of 63. Tomorrow, partly sunny, high 80. 40% chance of rain tomorrow night after midnight, otherwise cloudy and 64. Saturday, partly sunny, a slight chance of afternoon rain and a high of 80. Mostly sunny Sunday and 80. Sunny Monday with a high in the low 80s.
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0: pretty good return on your investment. You send out one SOS message in a bottle and get a million back in return. Stick of the Police with that song. See, you're not the only one. That's usually the case. We're not the only ones. My name is Haynes Johns. I thank you for letting me be a part of your day. I do hope the rest of your Thursday goes smoothly. Keep it here because we've got lots more of your favorites all the way to sing along with, and I'll be back again tomorrow for Finally Friday. But make time today to thank those who have been through your day, and it's amazing the power of those two words. Thank you. We all can help through our day, so show some appreciation, and it's amazing, like I said, the power of those two words, thank you. Coming up next, a 1-2 punch of top five hits. The first for Duran Duran, then the second for Foreigner.
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A little bit high, a little bit shy. That is Foreigner still celebrating their 50th anniversary as they tour the country. They just released a new version of their original single, Feels Like the First Time, with all three of their lead singers on it. If you haven't had a chance to check it out, you should. Luis Maldonado, Kelly Hansen, and Lou Graham. As Ken Cocker coming up in just a bit. Our usual features, including Born on Dates of the Lates and Greats and Milestones and Memories as well. What else we got coming up for you? Oh, got to check those music headlines. Around the corner, we got The Verve. And right now, a little something from the Human League from the 80s on the cruise.

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0: Bittersweet Symphony, that is the Verve, and we're on the Thursday Cruise. This is Ken Cocker. We're going to the very first album by The Cars called, well, simply The Cars, and Good Times Roll coming your way in just a little bit. That's from 1978. And also, we're going to check in with the 80s and a guy who played a doctor on General Hospital. He's got a song, had a bunch of hits back in the 80s. We'll hear something from him, too, in just a bit. Hang with us.
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0: Now on Jesse's Girl, Rick Springfield, Dr. Noah Drake on General Hospital, of course. And I'm Ken Cocker. We're going to play something by The Cure for you momentarily. Get some Tom Petty and the Heartbreakers coming up as well here in a bit. What else we got lined up for you? Oh, McCartney and Wings. And we're going to take a look at the Born on Dates of the Lates and Greats on the way.
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2: I'm Jeff Nelly on the Cromwell Ag Radio Network at the Chicago Board of Trade. It's a higher close for corn and for soybeans today. Wheat futures finished mixed, but the market in a half cent to a penny and a half higher in the front months, and deferred contracts only really off a fraction. In the product trade, soybean oil futures picked up speed, $1.14 to $1.47 higher at the close. Soybean meal prices today closing between $2.50 and $3.80 higher. Rice was higher. Cotton futures were also higher. October live cattle futures finished $1.40 lower at $232.57. Feeder cattle October contracts $1.47 higher at $3.4700. Lean hogs in the October gaining 57.5 cents at $87.1700. At the Chicago Board of Trade, corn in the July 455.75, 3.25 higher. The September corn market gained 4.5 at 464.25. December at 482.25, 4.75 cents higher. July soybeans gained 9.25, 11.94.5. September 11.85.25, up 12.25. November up 12.5, 11.94. July wheat a penny and a half up at 6.24. I'm Jeff Nally.
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2: From the Cromwell Weather Center, I'm Jeff Daly. Sunshine this afternoon. Today is high at 84. Tonight, partly cloudy and a low of 63. Tomorrow, partly sunny, high 80. 40% chance of rain tomorrow night after midnight, otherwise cloudy and 64. Saturday, partly sunny, a slight chance of afternoon rain and a high of 80. Mostly sunny Sunday and 80. Sunny Monday with a high in the low 80s.
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0: Hey, what a great song that is from Tom Petty and the Heartbreakers, Mary Jane's Last Dance. We're on a Thursday cruise. Ken Cocker, Paul McCartney has got a brand new album coming out tomorrow. And we get a song from his days with Wings from the James Bond movie in 1973, right around the corner.
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Big Mac Rock and Roll and the third single from Rumors, which turns in February 50 years old. I'm Ken Cocker, back to the 80s, and the Fine Young Cannibals are going to come your way here in just a little bit, so I want you to hang on for that. Also, Billy Idol is going into the Rock and Roll Hall of Fame. And later on this hour, we're going to take a look at the milestones and memories for today. So please, don't go

0: Cradle of Love, Billy Idol. November 14th is the date for his induction into the Rock and Roll Hall of Fame. The Mandalorian came out, the latest in the Star Wars saga. I must say that I don't follow them like I used to. It was funny, the other day they were talking about when The Empire Strikes Back opened up and there was a lot of midnight shows, and I was there at midnight to watch it. And I was the first three, maybe four, but then I kind of don't have the same interest as I used to. Maybe I'm not in the demo anymore. But The Mandalorian, evidently everybody is not like thinking. It did pretty well, but not as good as they thought. So I don't know that Star Wars is the juggernaut that it used to be, but there's still an awful lot of interest. A lot of good music coming up in the near term. Back to the 80s for the Eurythmics, and we're going to play some Pearl Jam for you in a bit as well.
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0: And that is Pearl Jam with Daughter. And this is Ken Cocker on the Thursday Cruise, looking ahead to the weekend. It's a short work week, so that's good news. And when you think about it, we got basically a month to go until the next holiday, because if I remember correctly, I believe that the 4th of July is on a Saturday, so there's people going to be taking like the 1st, 2nd, 3rd off or whatever, turning it into a week or at least a 4 or 5 day weekend. So that's really kind of just around the corner. And so is Lover Boy. Stay with us.
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2: I'm Jeff Nally on the Cromwell Ag Radio Network at the Chicago Board of Trade. It's a higher close for corn and for soybeans today. Wheat futures finished mixed, but the market in a half cent to a penny and a half higher in the front months. And deferred contracts only really off a fraction. In the product trade, soybean oil futures picked up speed, $1.14 to $1.47 higher at the close. Soybean meal prices today closing between $2.50 and $3.80 higher. Rice was higher. Cotton futures were also higher. October live cattle futures finished $1.40 lower at $2.3257. Feeder cattle October contracts $1.47 higher at $3.4700. Lean hogs in the October gaining 57.5 cents at $87.1700. At the Chicago Board of Trade, corn in the July 455.75, 3.25 higher. The September corn market gained 4.5 at 464.25. December at 482.25, 4.75 cents higher. July soybeans gained 9.25, 11.94.5. September 11.85.25, up 12.25. November up 12.5, 11.94. July wheat a penny and a half up at 6.24. I'm Jeff Nally.
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4: Here's your 14 First Alert forecast. For the overnight hours, clear with patchy fog and a low of 64. On Friday, sunny, warm, humid, a high of 82. A few scattered showers and thunderstorms possible on Friday evening with a low of 64 overnight. And on Saturday, sunny and pleasant again with a high temperature of 79 degrees. I'm Chief Meteorologist Jeff Lyons with your 14 First Alert forecast.
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0: and Lover Boy. Glenn Frey coming up in just a little bit. Well, that new show is ready to go, the sequel to The Big Bang Theory. It's called Stewart Fails to Save the Universe, and it's going to be on HBO Max. The date is official now. July 23rd is the first episode. There's a total of 10 episodes. They won't all drop at once. It'll be a new episode every Thursday. And Will Wheaton has been added to the cast. Now, I don't know whether he's going to be like a regular member or a guest. That's not clear. But the show does begin on July 23rd.
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3: Reporting for Cromwell Media News, I'm Rob Nichols. Authorities closed a part of Highway 431 near Phillips Auto Salvage after an old military explosive device was discovered. The area between Highway 250 and Highway 1080 was temporarily shut down while explosive technicians from Owensboro and Fort Campbell responded to the scene. Officials confirmed the device's blast radius did not require any home evacuations. Late yesterday, the McLean County Sheriff announced technicians successfully removed the device and the roadway was back open and safe for travel. Kentucky officials are reporting a fourth straight year of declining drug overdose deaths. Governor Andy Beshear shared some stats yesterday, saying the Commonwealth saw a decrease in deadly overdoses over 22% from 2024 to 2025. This is a decline of over 50% compared with 2021, according to state reports. Beshear says his administration is proud of the progress, but he knows they must keep working daily to save more Kentuckians from addiction. Hoosier gas prices are the lowest in the entire country. AAA says the statewide average price is currently $3.81 a gallon, well below the national average of $4.42. Governor Mike Braun has suspended Indiana's gas and excise tax, saving drivers nearly 60 cents a gallon. He says the state can afford a tax holiday, even if taxes fund the Indiana infrastructure budget. I'm Rob Nichols reporting.
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5: Here's your 14 First Alert forecast. For the overnight hours, clear with patchy fog and a low of 64. On Friday, sunny, warm, humid, a high of 82. A few scattered showers and thunderstorms possible on Friday evening with a low of 64 overnight. And on Saturday, sunny and pleasant again with a high temperature of 79 degrees. I'm Chief Meteorologist Jeff Lyons with your 14 First Alert forecast.
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I'm back to the 60s, man. Take a ride with me, baby, on a magic carpet ride. It's also psychedelic. We get the Foo Fighters coming up in a bit. We're going to take a look at music headlines before too long. And right now it is Europe and the final countdown.

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0: And the Foo Fighters with Learn to Fly on the Thursday Cruise is Ken Cocker. We appreciate you being on hand. Aerosmith's up around the corner. They retired here about a year and a half ago. But Joe Perry, their guitarist, continues on. He soldiers on with the Hollywood Vampires, a group led by Alice Cooper and Johnny Depp. So Aerosmith's around the corner, and then we're going back to 1979 and The Neck.
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1: Chaka Khan. 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

0: Alperin. And as far as I know, she's still a real estate agent out in California this day. Bruce Hornsby in the Range and the Rolling Stones are coming up in just a little bit. Hey, don't go anywhere.
1: ABC News.
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7: Here's your 14 First Alert forecast. For the overnight hours, clear with patchy fog and a low of 64. On Friday, sunny, warm, humid, a high of 82. A few scattered showers and thunderstorms possible on Friday evening with a low of 64 overnight. And on Saturday, sunny and pleasant again with a high temperature of 79 degrees. I'm Chief Meteorologist Jeff Lyons with your 14 First Alert forecast.
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0: Hey, the Rolling Stones. Well, they got a brand new album coming out, you know, on the 1st of July. And Steve Winwood and a fellow named Paul McCartney contribute to that album. That's kind of cool. Looking forward to the weekend. It's right around the corner. We got a great song by Journey right around the corner as well.
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4: Reporting for Cromwell Media News, I'm Rob Nichols. Authorities closed a part of Highway 431 near Phillips Auto Salvage after an old military explosive device was discovered. The area between Highway 250 and Highway 1080 was temporarily shut down while explosive technicians from Owensboro and Fort Campbell responded to the scene. Officials confirmed the device's blast radius did not require any home evacuations. Late yesterday, the McLean County Sheriff announced technicians successfully removed the device and the roadway was back open and safe for travel. Kentucky officials are reporting a fourth straight year of declining drug overdose deaths. Governor Andy Beshear shared some stats yesterday, saying the Commonwealth saw a decrease in deadly overdoses over 22% from 2024 to 2025. This is a decline of over 50% compared with 2021, according to state reports. Beshear says his administration is proud of the progress, but he knows they must keep working daily to save more Kentuckians from addiction. Hoosier gas prices are the lowest in the entire country. AAA says the statewide average price is currently $3.81 a gallon, well below the national average of $4.42. Governor Mike Braun has suspended Indiana's gas and excise tax, saving drivers nearly 60 cents a gallon. He says the state can afford a tax holiday, even if taxes fund the Indiana infrastructure budget. I'm Rob Nichols reporting.
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6: Here's your 14 First Alert forecast. For the overnight hours, clear with patchy fog and a low of 64. On Friday, sunny, warm, humid, a high of 82. A few scattered showers and thunderstorms possible on Friday evening with a low of 64 overnight. And on Saturday, sunny and pleasant again with a high temperature of 79 degrees. I'm Chief Meteorologist Jeff Lyons with your 14 First Alert forecast.
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That's our signature song, not a number one hit, but still very well known. Listen to the music and the Doobie Brothers. When you think of the Doobies, you usually think of that song first, I would say. Although Blackwater and What a Fool Believes were number one songs. Huey Lewis and the News coming your way in a bit. And this was the original playoff song on American Idol back when Randy and Simon and Paula were the judges. Time of Your Life. Screen Day.

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0: That's an ambulant little song. I love that tune. The Heart of Rock and Roll. Unfortunately, Huey Lewis, due to Metieri's disease, cannot sing anymore. But he leaves quite a legacy of great songs. And we got a band that hails from a little town up in Illinois, Rockford. Cheap Trick coming up in just a little bit. And one of the all-time great dance songs, too, Georgia Satellite's coming up. So don't go away as we do the cruise here for Thursday.
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0: I don't care what kind of club you're going to. They're playing house music. They're playing country. They're playing pop. They're playing rock. They're going to play that song. People are going to dance. Keep your hands to yourself. Georgia Satellites, and this is Ken Cocker. We're going to take a look at the Born on Dates of the Lates and Greats for you here in just a little bit. And around the corner, got a great song for you by Whitesnake.
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5: Here's your 14 First Alert forecast. For the overnight hours, clear with patchy fog and a low of 64. On Friday, sunny, warm, humid, a high of 82. A few scattered showers and thunderstorms possible on Friday evening with a low of 64 overnight. And on Saturday, sunny and pleasant again with a high temperature of 79 degrees. I'm Chief Meteorologist Jeff Lyons with your 14 First Alert forecast.
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0: On Friday, I'm in love. That's a cure. And this Ken Cocker. Did you see the other day, I think it was on Memorial Day, that the Houston Astros beat the Texas Rangers 9-0? It was a no-hitter. And you're saying, I didn't hear anything about that. And you don't hear about no-hitters anymore because one guy doesn't pitch the whole game. Three guys combined for a no-hitter. But it used to be, if a guy was pitching a no-hitter, he stayed till the bitter end until he gave up a hit. But not anymore. And I'm kind of disappointed in that. Got some Boston coming your way in just a bit.
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3: Reporting for Cromwell Media News, I'm Rob Nichols. Authorities closed a part of Highway 431 near Phillips Auto Salvage after an old military explosive device was discovered. The area between Highway 250 and Highway 1080 was temporarily shut down while explosive technicians from Owensboro and Fort Campbell responded to the scene. Officials confirmed the device's blast radius did not require any home evacuations. Late yesterday, the McLean County Sheriff announced technicians successfully removed the device and the roadway was back open and safe for travel. Kentucky officials are reporting a fourth straight year of declining drug overdose deaths. Governor Andy Beshear shared some stats yesterday, saying the Commonwealth saw a decrease in deadly overdoses over 22% from 2024 to 2025. This is a decline of over 50% compared with 2021, according to state reports. Beshear says his administration is proud of the progress, but he knows they must keep working daily to save more Kentuckians from addiction. Hoosier gas prices are the lowest in the entire country. AAA says the statewide average price is currently $3.81 a gallon, well below the national average of $4.42. Governor Mike Braun has suspended Indiana's gas and excise tax, saving drivers nearly 60 cents a gallon. He says the state can afford a tax holiday, even if taxes fund the Indiana infrastructure budget. I'm Rob Nichols reporting.
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5: Here's your 14 First Alert forecast. For the overnight hours, clear with patchy fog and a low of 64. On Friday, sunny, warm, humid, a high of 82. A few scattered showers and thunderstorms possible on Friday evening with a low of 64 overnight. And on Saturday, sunny and pleasant again with a high temperature of 79 degrees. I'm Chief Meteorologist Jeff Lyons with your 14 First Alert forecast.
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big old jet airliner from Book of Dreams. Great album came out in 1977. Steve Miller canceled all his shows last year, remember, because he was concerned about natural disasters. And so far, he doesn't have anything on the docket for this summer, although he does have some shows in New York coming up in

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0: Three Doors Down, Kryptonite, Brad Arnold, their lead singer, sadly passing away at the age of 47. Wow. Back to 1979 and Pink Floyd here in a bit. Also going to play some Lifehouse, and we got Milestones and Memories coming up for you as well.
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5: 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I'm Susie Armstrong. 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
5: The behavioral penalty issued to NASCAR Cup Series driver Ryan Preece following an incident on May 5th involving fellow driver Ty Gibbs at Texas Motor Speedway has been upheld by the National Motorsports Appeals Panel. Yesterday's ruling concluded that Preece violated the rules set forth in the penalty notice and affirmed and upheld the original judgment of a loss of 25 championship points and a $50,000 fine. The panel felt that NASCAR and RFK Racing presented competing interpretations of the common data. But Preece's comments over the radio at the time, quote, showed that he chose to not cut his competitor any breaks. I'm Susie Armstrong. This is NASCAR Today on the Motor Racing Network.
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1: 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It's time for the Owensboro Health Third Region Softball Championship, playing right here on the campus of Davis County. Dan Bartlett here alongside with David Clark, and joining me a little bit later on is Jeff Moran. We'll introduce to him here shortly, but right now let's get you on to the Owensboro Health pregame show, as it is a rematch of the 9th district championship game. It will be on the scoreboard, the visiting team, the Apollo Eagles, who are playing some really good softball lately, and they'll be taking on the powerhouse, the Lady Panthers of Davis County, looking to go once again back to the state tournament. They have been there for the past, I believe it's the past, looking for the past 6 years, looking for their 7th trip back there in a row. And if you count COVID in there, they would have won back in 2020 as well. The last time they haven't made it to state was 2018. If you're wondering who made it that year and won the region, well, it was the Eagles of Apollo. They've won the region 3 times, the last time being back in 2018. Other than that, Davis County has owned the third region so much that they have beat 60 opponents in a row in the third region. They have owned every time they've stepped on the diamond out there, and they basically continue their route. It's going to be a great game. I really think this one's going to go down to the wire.

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0: Welcome back to the Owensboro Health Third Region Championship game here on the campus of Davis County as the Eagles will be taking on the Lady Panthers right here on their home field. It doesn't always work like that, but it does happen to fall that way since they are hosting this year. And for this senior-led team of the Lady Panthers, it's kind of bittersweet. This will be their last time stepping on the field here, whether the season ends or whether they head to Lexington is yet to be determined. The Apollo Eagles will have something to say about that as they're playing some really good softball of late, especially in this tournament. Going back this year, as these teams have matched up three times already in the season, and Davis County taking all three victories. Back on March 24th, they beat them 17-0 in three innings. Then back on April 16th, Davis County took care of business 5-0. And then they met again, once again there in the 9th district championship game. And that's when Apollo started to turn the tides a little bit and really started playing well. They were able to hang in that game with DC and take it the distance, but unfortunately falling 5-2 as DC did walk away with that victory. And if you go all the way back, you've got to go all the way back to 2022 on there when Apollo actually defeated Davis County 1-0. It's the last time Apollo claimed victory against this DC squad here. It's going to be a dandy here, my friends. Looking forward to it. We'll have the game right here in about 20 minutes. But I will tell you right now, the live stream is up and running. So if you are on listening right now on your Cromwell Media Dial on 92.9 WVJS, and you want to watch this game, get on the social media for Cromwell Media on 102.7 The Game, whether on X, whatever you want to call it, Twitter, Facebook, YouTube, whatever you want. You will find the huddle link. And from there, you can click on that. And we are live right now watching a little batting practice taking place. And then we will go live with this game here at the first pitch. 7 p.m. is when first pitch is scheduled. We want to thank our live stream sponsors. That's Vass Chrysler Dodge Jeep and Ram, making this all possible. And, of course, our friends over at FWH Legal, Travis Holtry coming up big, wanting to make sure that the third region is represented here. So make sure you get over there and check that out. The live stream is up and ready to go. We'll take a quick break when we come back. I'll be joined by David Clark, and we will bring you the Trophy House starting lineups right here as we prepare for the Owensboro Health Third Region Softball Championship right here on WVJS.
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0: Welcome back to the Owensboro Health Third Region Softball Championship game. This is your Owensboro Health pregame show as we are about 15 minutes away from today's first pitch. Let's waste no more time. Let's get you right into the Trophy House starting lineups as we're proud to present you guys with those starting lineups there. First, let's look at the visiting team. It will be the Apollo Eagles on the scoreboard. Let's check out their lineup there. Gotta love the little pictures there as I asked for pictures from them, and they sent me pictures back when they were in, looks like Little League, maybe T-ball on there, but gotta love those pictures. Going through the lineup for the Eagles, they're gonna be led off by number 11, the senior, Ariana Ramirez, who absolutely blistered the ball last night in the semifinals to put Apollo up 5-0 early in that game, and she's absolutely blistering that ball all tournament long. 442 on the season is Ramirez. Bullington, the shortstop, will bat second. For 340 on the season for the sophomore. In the three spot will be Wettstein, the young freshman. Impressive. Right there with Ramirez at 442 on the season. Tyler Hall, who was our Canty Dairy Queen player of the game last night. She went 4-for-4 with three doubles. Yes, you heard me right, three doubles. It will be the catcher, Paige, batting fifth. Then Molly Julian will be there in the sixth spot. Hannah Holder will bat seventh. The young eighth grader, Ansley Hall, will bat in the eighth spot. And in the seventh, or in the ninth spot, I beg your pardon, the freshman, Reese Coombs, will be batting in that ninth spot there. Let's take a look at the defensive standings, or defensive lineup there for the home team, the Lady Panthers. Looking at defensively there, we'll give you stats on them. It's pretty much the same lineup. You got Smith doing the catching there. Henry at first. Clark, Newman, and Morris round out that defense in the infield. And Hancock, Bennett, and Charbo making the start out in right field. So there is your lineup right there defensively for the Lady Panthers. Let's take a look the other way around now. And let's take a look at the starting lineup there, the batting order for let's check out the home team here. It would be the Lady Panthers here. I'll get that up on the screen here right about now. The Lady Panthers are led off by Kylie Clark. And second base there, you saw Shelby Bennett there batting second. Annie Newman, who not her best offensive game last night, continues just to be a powerhouse for this team. And then Molly Hancock, three home runs already in this tournament. Absolutely tattooed a ball that just went over the trees in center field last night. Bats fourth. And then you have Callie Smith, who also homered in this tournament, having a great series there. Will bat fifth. Batting in the seventh spot, or the sixth spot there, is Briley Henry. Story Hume inside the circle right there in the seventh spot. In the eighth spot, Lila Morris, and then rounding out, like we said, is Madeline Jarbo out in right field. She will bat in that nine spot right there for the Lady Panthers. Defensively, for the Apollo Eagles. We'll get that up on the screen here for you. Looking at the Eagles there defensively, the same old song and dance for them as they continue to make strides defensively, doing a great job in the outfield. You have Holder, Wettstein, and Hall from left to right in the infield. Ramirez, Bullington, Hall, and Booker round out in the infield. Doing the catching is Paige. And in the circle is Molly Julian, the junior, who continues to impress out there. They've leaned on her quite a bit inside that circle, and they're going to call upon her tonight to try to quiet this outstanding, I don't know what else I can tell you, but this veteran-led team and the Lady Panthers, who are explosive in every spot in that lineup. Well, that is your Trophy House starting lineup. It's going to be an excellent game here as we are just about 11 minutes away from the start of this game. We'll take another quick break, and when we come back, we'll have our last segment as we get ready for this incredible game here at the championship in the third region. Winner moves on to the state championship or state tournament, and the loser of the season will end right here. We'll take a quick break. We'll be right back here on WVJS.
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0: Welcome back to the Owensboro Health Third Region Softball Championship game. Dan Bartlett here, and joining me on tonight's call is my buddy David Clark. And also, this game is so big, we brought in one extra voice. I want to introduce you to my friend, the leader of the FCA in the area, Mr. Jeff Moran, on the call with us this evening. Guys, it's going to be a fun night here. David, we got some business to get through. My friend, before we start this game, first, I need to correct something, because on the scoreboard, Davis County will be the visiting team, and Apollo, because of the way the draw was and set up, Apollo will be the home team on the scoreboard.
1: Yeah, absolutely, Dan. You know, obviously not too big of a difference there. Nope. Davis County played on their home field, and interesting, both teams got the color-coded jerseys on tonight. The Apollo wearing the blue jerseys with the white pants and the white numbers.
0: And Davis County. Tell you what.
1: With the black jerseys and the black pants.
0: Before we start, let's go ahead and pause 10 seconds for station ID.
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0: Julian's first pitch is a little high, ball one, and we're underway here in the third region championship game with a game time temperature of 84 degrees as Julian takes that second pitch in there for ball two. 2-0 the count now. And David, I need you to tell me some fine people making this all possible as we get underway here.
1: Tell you what, let's let this pitch get in here, Dan. She's right in the middle of this.
0: That's her 2-0 pitch. That one's right down the middle for strike two. Now hit me, my friend.
1: Yeah, absolutely. Owensboro Health, Hospice and Palliative Care of Western Kentucky, Flora Concepts, and Sacramento Deposit Bank.
0: 2-1 count now as the junior Julian steps into the circle. She'll toe that rebel, come set and throw. That one's right there to even up the count. 2-2 on Kylie Clark.
1: Yeah, Dan, Molly Julian's been so spectacular this whole tournament so far. She's going to need to be on her game again tonight against the six-time defending regional champion Davis County Panthers.
0: The 2-2 pitch from the junior. Kylie awaits the pitch. Swung on, lifted in the air, left side. That's going to be caught by the shortstop, Bullington. It came off the end of the bat, a little bloop job, line shot right to the six hole, and it's out number one here for the Eagles.
1: Absolutely, and here comes Shelby Bennett, the unorthodox there. Of course, it is in softball, a little more common where she steps forward with that swinging bat, but I'll tell you what, she was very effective last night with it.
0: I could not do that at all as she gets that head start running down there. Shelby Bennett now stands in the lefty. The senior 369 on the season with one out and nobody on. Julian leans in, rocks the pitch. On the outside edge, leaks out a little too bit too much for ball one.
1: Yeah, and that's going to be the storyline tonight, Dan. You know, Julian navigating this ever-dangerous lineup from the Davis County Panthers, and obviously the defense, Dan. The defense has got to back her up tonight.
0: 1-0 pitch now, one out here. Julian comes set, rocks and fires. Running head start, Bennett swings on, down to first base. Picked up by the first baseman. That's Booker. Is going to tag the runner herself. Two quick outs here for Apollo, and that's the way you want to start, my friend.
1: No doubt, Dan. That's exactly what the doctor ordered for the Eagles there. And, you know, again, I think, you know, I don't know what the consensus is. I just know that Davis County deserves to be a heavy favorite, man. But if you're writing off Apollo, they're playing very good softball right now.
0: I talked about that in the Owensboro Health pregame show. Apollo playing really well, especially in this tournament. Annie Newman, the dangerous Annie Newman, stands in, calls for time. And Jeff, I appreciate you coming on the show with us here, this broadcast here. Have you caught any games this year? As that pitch comes in, it hits Annie Newman. As Annie Newman runs down to first base, now you can answer my question.
4: You know, I have not been able to make it to any games this year. My twin daughters ran track, and so track and softball going side by side. So
0: it's going to keep you busy.
4: Not been able to be here, but I'm glad to be here tonight.
0: Well, you're going
4: to
0: watch some power hitters right now, none bigger than Molly Hancock that absolutely tattooed a ball over the trees in center field last night. With two out, one on, she'll take the first pitch on the outside, ball one.
1: Tell you what, again, just Molly Hancock taking her talents to Liberty.
0: The senior 590. I did not stutter, man. 590. That's impressive on the season. The 1-0. Julian comes set, rocks and fires the pitch. A little down in the zone. A little bit too much now. She'll fall behind the count now. Two balls and no strikes to Hancock.
1: Yeah, with the runner on first here and two outs, Dan, this is where Apollo's really got to settle in and get this final out.
0: 2-0 the count. Hancock stands tall,
5: The pitch from Julian. She'll take that one on the inside edge. Got her right there. Came inside on her, take the count now. 2-1.
1: That's what Julian has just absolutely excelled at, Dan, this tournament, is just hitting those spots, you know, right on the line where if you don't swing, you're leaving it open.
5: 2-1 now. Julian rocks, fires the pitch. This one's high in the zone there. 3-1. Being very patient now is Hancock. They do not want to give her anything in her wheelhouse because you know where that's going to end up. Somebody found a ball in their backyard this morning. That's all I'm saying.
1: Many balls in the backyard of this tournament, Dan.
5: The 3-1 pitch. Hancock awaits. The pitch from Julian. This one's outside, ball 4. And with 2 outs, you got a runner at second base is Newman. And Hancock heads down to first base with a 2-out walk.
1: Yeah, yep. Go ahead, Jeff.
4: I was just going to say, it's not a bad strategy, you know, when they got those power hitters there to not give them something down the middle, put them on base with 2 outs. Easy,
5: well, that's
4: easy
5: fine.
4: Out.
5: That's fine. But here comes Callie Smith.
4: Oh, that's true.
5: Yeah, there you go. Callie Smith, just a powerhouse herself, a senior, 4-11 on the season, has a home run already in this tournament. She got on last night with a home run. 2-2. Julian rocks and fires. Pitch comes in high for 1.
1: Yeah, and I think what you got to do here if you're Julian is just settle down and get back to where you're doing. Throw strikes, hit those spots in the zone. She's missing a little bit right now, and you cannot afford to put these Lady Panthers on with free bases. They'll get you in trouble.
5: The 1-0 pitch, Julian sends that one swung on as Callie Smith for strike number 1 to even up the count. Went low and away, and she got her chasing on that pitch there to get back in the count. 1-1. Julian will check the wristband, comes set in that circle, toes that rubber, the 1-1 pitch. High upstairs, 2. 2-1 now on the dangerous Callie Smith. Talk to some proud fans.